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Everybody's coming.

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0: this Saturday, June 20th, Stateside Live in South Philly. We got one goal. We're trying to heighten awareness about the issues of breast cancer and how it is affecting our women, especially our women of color. We're providing informational community resources to help fight the disease. A portion of the proceeds from each registration will go to the American Association for Cancer Research. So it's going back in the pot to something good. Register right now. Log on to power99.com. Make sure you join us for our ninth annual Sister Destroy 3K Breast Cancer Walk, brought to you in part by a lot of people that love the ladies. Novartis, Angels Us Home Health Agency, Boost Mobile, Ashley Furniture, Top Dog Law, the number one learning city for sure, and Philly's own Power 99, as you know. And that is going down this Saturday. But something's going down Saturday night. Yeah, same day. I'm going to let you know. But we got to get, man, back to this countdown. We got to get to the number one song tonight. Let me know. 215-263-6699. Your side clock. 9 o'clock bombs.
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0: Actually, we coming to hang out every morning. 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
1: Whoa, whoa, whoa, whoa, whoa, whoa.
0: Mr. Hem is here.
1: Whoa, whoa, whoa, whoa, whoa, whoa.
0: Mr. Hem.

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recording live for the BET Awards, man. I got details coming up real, real soon. I'm pretty sure Kalani gonna slide through and we gonna talk that talk. And I'm gonna ask her why I gotta get out. Anyway, man, it's Philly Noir DJ. Hit me up on the line, 215-263-6699. I need y'all to SCFU. Sometimes y'all ladies need to do that. Drizzy.

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That's what I heard. 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Lil Uzi Vert rocking out. 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Your boy Cosmic. Strictly Skillz Kev. 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

0: or the train or something. 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I ain't know. I'm cool. I'm all right. 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I'm fine with that. So you see me, I'm broke. I ain't no problem with that. I ain't like Gillian Wild. I ain't got Lambos and all that. Look, man, hit me up on the line 215-263-6699. 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Should have never. And late great Pop Smoke went away. All right, it's 9-9. Let's get it.
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0: 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Nah.
1: Early in the morning, late at night. It don't even matter what time it is. I will wait for you. President Roller, RM, wait. Whenever I find time, it's okay.

0: 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Also, during that day, man, you know what I mean? We need to see your face in the place. I'll need you guys to come to our 9th annual Sister Strength 3K Breast Cancer Walk. 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Don't forget about them, too. But that's during the day. That's this Saturday, during the day. Is the 9th annual Sister Strength 3K Breast Cancer Walk. At night, at All Rose Lee, down in the Boulevard Car in Atlantic City. You already know Litton AC, Meek Mill. 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It's going to be crazy. Look, I'm about to be out here. I will see y'all tomorrow. Stays my girl, Deja Me. She's up on deck next for Power After Hours. All right, it's 9-9. I'm gone.
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1: Yo, bro, I think I had too much Hennessy, man. 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
1: Benson Boone. Cardi B. Oh,

You a 10 and me you a dime. So I'm on your body, I'm all on your spine. 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

0: Hemisphere. 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
1: Whoa, whoa, whoa, whoa, whoa, whoa.
0: Mr. Hem is here.
1: Whoa, whoa, whoa, whoa, whoa, whoa.
0: Mr. Hem.
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0: This is Jana Kramer from Wind Down with Jana Kramer. Hey, quick question for the parents listening right now. 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

0: JNV, Jess Hilarious, Charlamagne the Guy. We are the Breakfast Club. Lauren LaRose is here as well. We got a special guest in the building.
1: Yes, indeed.
0: Hassan Piker, welcome.
2: It's good to be here.
1: How are you, man?
0: How you feeling?
2: I'm a little tired. Mm. I've been traveling quite a bit, even though they've stopped me from traveling
1: to
2: certain places.
1: Yeah.
2: Not to the UK. But yeah, I've been in New York for the week. I just did a DSA slate rally for all the New York City candidates last night.
1: With the Democratic Socialists of America?
2: Yeah, yeah. I brought you guys merch from them. I don't know if you want it.
1: I don't like to label myself anything, but if I did myself something, it would be a Democratic Socialist.
2: Really?
1: Yes, because I believe in capitalism, but I also believe that, you know, we need to have social programs in place to take care of the least fortunate amongst us.
2: Okay, so you're like a social democrat. That's what it would be like. Okay.
1: So it's not the same thing? Democratic socialism and social democrats are different?
2: There are definitely some social democrats in DSA as well, but they would be to the right of DSA. So they're the DSA right.
1: Okay.
2: For the most part. Yeah. I mean, it's
1: all of the directions. Stuff, just tell me what
2: all of this stuff was considered radical to the average American politician. It's not so radical to the average American person, right? Because if you ask like regular folk, like, do you want free health care? They'd be like, yeah, that makes so much sense. If you were like, hey, should we stop bombing random countries and instead, I don't know, spend money on building schools here? Everyone would be like, yeah, no, that's a great idea. But in Washington, D.C., that's a radical concept. They're like, whoa, what are you talking about?
0: Well, for people that don't know who Hassan is, let's break down who he is. So you break down to people who've never heard of you, who's the first time listening, first time watching you, who Hassan Piker is.
2: I'm a Turkish-American political commentator. I grew up in Turkey my whole life, but I'm an American citizen. I was born here.
0: New Jersey.
2: I was born here.
0: Born and raised in
2: New Jersey. Well, not raised in New Jersey, but born in New Jersey, went back to Turkey, grew up in Turkey, and then came back for college. Mm-hmm. I went to University of Miami for a year and then graduated from Rutgers. And I started working for my uncle because just like every other 2013 graduate at the time, it was impossible to get a job. So I was doing a free internship and then basically that turned into a very underpaid job. that was the uncle nephew special for me.
1: Mm-hmm. Tell me who
2: it's Cenk Uygur, the Young Turks. Turks. Yeah, you know him.
1: My guy.
2: Yeah, that's how we made that connection to begin with. But so I started working there. I was doing ad sales initially, but I graduated with a political science and comms double major, dual degree. Mm-hmm. I'm probably one of the only people that actually puts both of those degrees to use. It's usually one of those things where you have those degrees and then you never end up using it. But I was fortunate enough. And I'm a political commentator. I broadcast live on Twitch every day, 7 days a week, 8 hours a day, usually. I travel the world and I work with political organizers and unions and politicians and candidates to try to move American politics further to the left, hopefully.
0: But you also said that you were banned from some countries. For people that don't know, explain why you
3: from
0: were banned,
3: UK.
0: Why you said that.
2: Yeah, so recently, well, back in the day, I used to have like ops as like other Twitch streamers, content creators, drama, and now it's turned into governments. And obviously the number one government op that I have probably is Israel. They're not too fond of me. Mm-hmm. And then the American government is also apparently, allegedly, investigating me for doing a humanitarian aid mission to Cuba that I went on with the journalist visa as well. There's supposedly some subpoena that Fox News says I received. I never actually received the subpoena. And then now the UK has banned me and my uncle from traveling.
1: That's just because of your criticism of Israel.
2: Yeah.
1: Wow.
3: So focusing on the UK, right? Because they said that you were bound on, you were blocked from going on the grounds that your presence in the UK may not be conducive to the public good.
2: Yeah, that's what they said. And it's a very opaque structure where they just kind of make this decision and they don't even have to defend it. Mm-hmm. Now, obviously, the UK doesn't have the same expansive First Amendment protections that we have. They don't have the same level of protection over free expression, free speech. They have, hate speech statutes and whatnot. Having said that, this is definitely an escalation and that it became a much larger issue both in the UK and internationally, as a matter of fact, because like in the past, they had stopped Kanye West from traveling to the UK and also Valentina Gomez, who's another American rabble rouser. I mean, she was saying unbelievably hateful things, and also, you know, some far right Polish ministers and numerous other people that were trying to go and participate in a race riot that Tommy Robinson was putting together. So this is the first time where the British government has decided to ban travel for objectively left people who obviously have not engaged in any sort of like bigoted or hateful speech. They try to present it as hate speech, but it's just Israel commentary.
1: So it's just you being critical of Bibi Netanyahu and the Israeli government.
2: Mm-hmm.
0: Now, I notice, you know, following you, I see people criticize you a lot, right? They say that, you know, you criticize capitalism, but they also say you make millions of dollars streaming. So what do you say to those people, those individuals?
2: When I was broke, I also advocated for the poor. And at that point, they'd be like, oh, you're jealous. You're jealous of the wealth. You just want to steal their wealth. And now I'm financially successful and I say the exact same things. Now they say I'm a hypocrite. And the reality of the matter is it's not about my financial circumstances at all. It's just about what I'm saying. I think people have internalized this idea that you cannot, and it's not even just about like advocating for the poor, advocating for the working class. It's more so just about any kind of belief that a better future is possible. People look at that and there's deep cynicism and distrust. When they hear that, they go, there's got to be something here. He's selling me something. Mm-hmm. Meanwhile, on the other side of this equation, there are people who are selling you things. I feel like there are so many people who will just be like, I made it. I'm rich. I made the American dream happen for myself. And you can too, as long as you sign on to my course, you know, for $65. If you go to my Discord server, I'll teach you all the tricks on how to be rich. And everyone, like, there are a lot of people who want that. There are a lot of people who demand that. They're desperate for it. Mm-hmm. And it's understandable that they're desperate for it because a lot of people are struggling financially. And I want to create a much better solution to this problem, because the problem is within the systems and not up to the individual.
1: No, that's why I want to hear more about being a democratic socialist, because I thought being democratic socialist meant you want economic power just to shift from corporations to working class individuals. You want the wealthy to be taxed. You want market regulations. Like,
2: for sure. Yeah. That's definitely one form of it. Okay. And there's numerous different designs for how to move this economy in a more productive way. I like the way I put it is there's a lot of potential in this world, and I think we're squandering it, right? There's a lot of potential in this world that is never unlocked because of which zip code someone was born into, or at the global level, which country someone was born into. If you're born in on one side of a made up boundary that we created, and you're being dominated by, you know, countries like America or even Israel in the circumstance, it's a lot harder for you to unlock your full potential. And I see that everywhere that I go, and it's very frustrating for me. So yeah, I want to make sure that there is this real material equality as a starting point that we offer to every single person, as long as we have that capacity. And we certainly do here in the United States of America. This is the wealthiest nation on earth. And yet 700,000 people sleep outside every night. Like, they don't have a house. I mean, that's crazy. That's a policy failure, right? And we can solve these problems. But the reason why we choose not to is the same exact reason why we have a surplus of food supply in the world, and yet, you know, 14 million people die every year due to famine related diseases. It's a matter of logistics. It's a matter of profit. So I don't care about profit. I think it's ridiculous. And I think we need to scale that back dramatically in the interim, and then hopefully evolve away from our current design, our current understanding of who the economy is supposed to work for.
0: All right, we got more with Hassan Piker when we come back. Don't move. It's The Breakfast Club. Good morning.
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0: touch it, bring it, pay it, watch it, turn it, leave it, stop formatting, touch it, bring it, pay it, watch it, turn it, leave it, stop formatting.
1: Let me take that back to the club real quick.

0: Charlamagne Tha God. We are The Breakfast Club. We're still kicking with political commentator Hassan Piker. Charlamagne?
1: Why does Representative Randy Fine want you deported? He said you should be banned from the U.S.
2: Yeah, he's worried I'm going to eat his burgers. That's why.
1: That's fat shaming.
2: Yeah, don't, I mean, I come on. I'm a former fat. I got the card. Yeah. But he's an odious figure. He's repulsive. He's disgusting. His worldview is
1: fat people. You're odious.
2: No,
1: odious?
2: Odious. Yeah. Odious. Like repugnant. Like he's disgusting. And it has nothing to do with him being fat. Like,
1: I know what you
2: mean. Yeah. I'm talking about his worldview. I mean, it's disgusting. It's racist. I mean, he's said heinous things like, if given the opportunity, I'd choose dogs over Muslims, 1,000 times over or whatever. It's like, I mean, he loves Israel. That's what it is. He really loves Israel. He's Israel first. He doesn't really care about what kind of damage that does to discourse in America. He's first and foremost primarily occupied with defending the interests of a foreign nation state. And he doesn't even hide it because he doesn't have to hide it. Right. Because there's no punishments for it. There's people hate him, but it doesn't really matter at the end of the day because Trump likes him. And Trump is also a servant of the Israeli state. So you can get away with being a horrible monster and say disgusting things, even as a congressperson, and no one will censure you. I mean, Rashida Tlaib, wonderful figure. I love her. She's Palestinian. And early on, she delivered a speech, and at the end of the speech, she said, "From the river to the sea, Palestine will be free." They censured her. Democrats participated in this censuring as well. They've yet to censure Randy Fine, you know? And it's the same thing for there's a dual condemnation bill by Josh Gottheimer, he's a New Jersey congressperson, and Mike Lawler, he's a New York congressperson. They put out this dual condemnation bill. It's a messaging bill. It's irrelevant, but it's to apply pressure to these platforms that give me safe harbor, allow me to communicate my dangerous ideas. And they did this dual condemnation bill, and they said, you know, Candace Owens and Hassan Piker are anti-Semitic, and we oppose them. Now, that's not going to pass regardless, right? But it's not supposed to pass. It's just to put it in the record that, you know, you're doing the bidding of your big donors. Somewhere out there, a big donor makes a phone call, says, "Let's put something together. Let's do this dual condemnation bill." They say, "Yes, sir." And they get to work. They don't do that for people they don't do that for Elon Musk, right? Elon Musk Sieg Heiled twice at inauguration.
1: True.
2: You know? And it's the same with this UK ban, too. I mean, Elon Musk has participated in actual race riots. He has fomented actual racial division in places like the UK, in places like Germany as well. And he can travel to these countries with ease. But if you oppose Israel, all of a sudden, even if you're a Twitch streamer, which is laughable in comparison, like the amount of influence and power that I have is negligible in comparison to Elon Musk, right?
1: Very true. And but you do have some power, though.
2: I'm sure. I mean, I'm sure I have some motion, right? I mean, I'm here.
1: Now. Yeah. And you're influencing elections.
3: Isn't your Twitch stream like one of the Twitch biggest, like, subscribed to? Okay.
2: Yeah, I mean, it's big. It's definitely. We got a pretty solid community. I wouldn't say I'm a kingmaker in the way that, like, people present it. If there is good harmony with candidates that have, you know, the fundamentals, that have the policies, that have a lifetime of advocacy work and organizing work, or like experience that you can point to. An example of this that took place is in the Michigan Senate race right now. The primaries are going to be happening in August. Abdul El-Sayed is my guy, right? He's a Rhodes Scholar. He's a doctor. He's a stud, too. He can do three plates on the bench press. And I mean, that's besides the point, but, you know, I like that personally. You know, I've known of Abdul, and I've hung out with him. You know, I've done fundraisers online, small dollar donations for my community for his campaign, because he doesn't have any corporate PACs. He opposes, corporate PAC money. And he's AIPAC has said that they're going to deploy $30 million in his race, right? Because he opposes America's relationship with Israel. He wants to reconsider our endless expansionist mindset in not only the Middle East, but all around the world. He says, we got to take this money away from these bombs and spend it on ourselves, spend it on healthcare. He's been an advocate for Medicare for All. He wrote a book about it. And he was in the Detroit Public Health Office. So he abolished 300,000 people's medical debt. You know, he had this glasses program where he gave thousands of people in Detroit glasses so they can see and read. And he's a wonderful person, right? But he wasn't getting a lot of attention initially in his race. And he reached out to me and said, oh, let's go, let's do a campaign rally together. And I had already done stuff with him. I traveled to Dearborn. We worked out, played basketball, all this stuff. So I didn't really think about it. And then all of a sudden, out of nowhere, the entirety of the right wing and also a lot of center-right forces in the Democratic Party started writing articles about the dangers of aligning with someone like myself. Abdul El-Sayed is now in first place. He was in third place when they were talking about that. Wow. And since that happened, there was like a month-long process where they were like, we should oppose Hassan Piker. He's bad. And his opponents, Mallory McMorrow, compared me to Nicholas Fuentes. Again, a white nationalist neo-Nazi. Just the exact opposition, the exact oppositional figure to my worldview, right?
1: Yeah, I've heard both rhetorics. I wouldn't put you in that category.
2: Yeah, it's disgusting. And people saw that for what it was. This created a lot of trust for Abdul because he did not stand down and he did not apologize for doing this. And he kept pushing through. And I think that earned him a lot of trust with Michiganders who saw that and were like, wait a minute, this guy's awesome. They saw his background. They saw his work. They saw his advocacy. They saw his policies and they identified with it. And now he's in first place in the Democratic Party primaries.
1: Hassan Piker, tell him where to follow you, man.
2: Yeah, I'm live on Twitch every day at twitch.tv/Hassanabi. And I'm also on all the platforms. Hassan D. Piker on Instagram, on YouTube as well. And on Twitter, I'm Hassan the Hun. It's just, I'm so old school that I don't even have the same name for every one of these platforms.
1: Hassan the Hun?
2: Yeah.
1: Oh, I thought you said the Hung. I'm like,
2: No.
4: Oh, what are you thinking about?
2: That's crazy. That's crazy. That no, just Hun, H-U-N.
4: Thank you. It's the Breakfast Club. Good morning.

0: DJ Envy, Jess Hilarious, Charlamagne Tha God.
1: What is the Breakfast Club?
2: You're wild.
3: Dangerous.
4: You're a bit unpredictable.
5: What?
6: With gang gang.
7: Y'all came a long way.
6: With gang gang.
8: Ask the questions that need to be answered, okay?
9: This was a morning show, for God's sake.
10: I like this show.
11: Wake up. Now let's begin.

0: Hey!
1: Yo.
2: Organic.
3: Just hilarious.
2: Let's do this again. Let's do this again.
1: Don't do the organic GMO. Let's start it over.
2: Oh, boy.
3: Let's try this again. Plus from Kendrick, too. Today's Kendrick's birthday.
2: All right.
0: Good morning, USA.
4: Yo.
3: Just hilarious.
4: With that ass up.
3: Charlamagne the God.
0: Peace to the planet. Guess what day it is?
1: Hump day.
0: How y'all feel out there? I feel blessed, black, and highly favored. Happy to be here. Another day to serve our beautiful listeners. Good morning.
3: That's right. It is Wednesday, middle of the week. Hump day. How you feeling, Jess?
4: I feel so good. 8 days without weed. Feel like a new bitch.
3: Okay.
1: I didn't know you was fasting.
4: I was, yeah. Okay.
3: Just for no reason.
4: Because remember, I asked you when I was just recently in Detroit. I was like, yo, hook me up with the dispensary. And I just didn't go.
3: Okay.
4: But yeah, like, this is my eighth day. So. Okay.
1: Was you feeling crackish or something? Like, what made you?
3: Wow.
4: No, I'm not. I just don't. Back. I don't want to. I don't know. It's just.
3: You don't want to rely on it.
4: I was like, yeah. Because when you get to a point where it's like, yo, you're not hungry until you eat, then it's a problem.
1: I tell you, smoke.
4: I'm sorry. Damn. Maybe I need to smoke.
3: Okay.
4: But yeah, like, when you get to the point where it's like, you don't even have an appetite unless you smoke.
1: You felt crackish.
4: That's a problem.
3: Yeah.
1: You can get crackish.
4: No, crack is a total different drug, Char.
1: No, but I'm talking about, like, the same type of feeling, the fiending, the not being able to do things until you actually smoke, being dependent on it.
4: Yeah,
1: that's crackish. It's called an addiction.
4: It's not. Addiction is whether it's crack, weed, shrooms, pills, whatever.
1: Oh, so you're addicted.
4: You're
1: an addict.
4: Weedish.
1: Wow. So you're an addict.
4: Wow.
1: Addict. I like addict.
4: I like weedish.
3: Well, you've done this before. This is like the second or third time since you've been up here when you took a little reset.
4: Yeah. And my goal is not to stop. It's just to not depend on it. You know what I mean?
3: Because
4: I like weed.
3: Okay.
4: I love weed, actually. So.
3: All right. Well, salute to you.
4: Doing good. Thank you.
3: All right.
1: Well, good morning, kids.
3: Let's get the show cracking.
1: Morning
3: to
1: all the kids out
3: speaking
1: there.
3: Speaking of kids,
1: drugs.
3: Noah DeBarrasso will be joining us this morning.
4: He's high as hell right
3: kids.
4: Now.
3: Yeah, speaking of kids, he's 14 years old. He's the host of the Now You Know podcast.
1: Yeah, that's my guy, man. Noah has done some amazing conversations with, different politicians, from Kamala Harris, Pete Buttigieg, but just the
3: Joe
1: fact
3: Biden.
1: That he's 14 years old and, cares about politics the way that he does.
3: Yes.
1: Is an amazing thing. So
4: very
1: can't
4: educated.
1: Wait to talk to Noah.
3: Yes. Yes, we're going to talk to him. And today is Kendrick Lamar's birthday. So we're going to start off with some Kendrick Lamar. Mimi's up next with some front page news and get it off your chest.
1: Did Draco wish Kendrick Lamar a happy birthday? Like a DM? Or do you think he thinks about that?
4: He
1: what is he doing a day like today?
4: He's not wishing Kendrick no happy birthday and no DM, but he definitely probably thinking about it.
1: Means nothing to him this day, right?
3: Nah, he probably does nothing. He does not even think about Kendrick. He does his own thing.
1: Yeah.
4: 800-585-1051.
3: Get it off.

0: Washington, where the FBI says it stopped an alleged terror plot against the UFC fight at the White House. So according to federal authorities, the FBI learned about the plan on June 10th, just days before President Trump, cabinet officials, and other high-ranking guests. They attended that UFC Freedom 250 event on the South Lawn. Now, the alleged plan was not just to disrupt the fight. Authorities say it involved drones carrying explosives, a possible mass evacuation, and even a second wave of violence near the White House gates. Let's listen to Secret Service Director Matt Quinn.
1: It was an active plot, yes, involving purported claim to be planned to use drones, snipers, etc. They were planning to attack the Freedom 250. Some of what you read this morning's accurate. I'm not going to get into too many details because, like I said, this is still an active ongoing investigation. Just because we're done with Freedom 250, or that particular event, doesn't mean we're going to stop. There are still suspects at large, and we're going to work it until everyone's been identified.
2: Did they have a specific target, or they just wanted to disrupt the event?
0: Well, they said that they had a target, and they were targeting the wealthy attendees, the politicians, and the people they describe as capital elites.
3: Now, they said the leader was 19 years old. Is that true? The person that was? Wow.
0: Yeah. Officials say five people have been arrested and accused of planning a drone attack connected to the event. Cash Patel, FBI Director Cash Patel, says the plot was stopped because of a multi-state enforcement operation involving several FBI offices, the Justice Department, Secret Service, Park Service, and the D.C. Police. And President Trump, though, he was asked what he thought about it and if he knew about it, and this is what he had to say.
4: Were you briefed on the attack plans for the UFC event at the White House?
5: I haven't heard about it, no, but I watched... The attack that I watched were the fighters. And he saw it too, by the way. He was sitting back home in his beautiful palace and he was watching it. And they were as good a fights as I've ever seen. Right?
6: The best fight.
5: The best. They were. That last fight was brutal.
2: I mean, there's going to be a lot more of that when people are, you know, out here struggling and then they're watching these grandiose displays of wealth and they're seeing, you know, a lot of our taxpayer dollars go to contributing to these events. That's going to piss people off.
3: But it's crazy that they said the president said he didn't know.
0: That makes me
3: feel like they just stopped that just at the nick of time if he did not know.
0: He said he had no idea. But even, was it like 5 days later?
3: Mm-hmm.
0: Still doesn't know? I don't know. Because this was June 10th. I don't know.
2: Y'all believe him? Y'all can't pick and choose when y'all want to believe Donald Trump.
3: I believe he didn't know. Because he would, like, why wouldn't he say he didn't know? Like, the fact that they were going to shoot
2: up
3: the White House and drop bombs.
2: You can ask him about something he actually said.
3: And the one thing you're supposed to know about and you did not know.
2: You can ask him about something he actually said and he'll say he didn't say it.
0: So
2: what are we talking about?
0: You never know.
3: Yeah, I think he would say that.
0: And now really quickly to some election results this morning. So in Georgia, Republicans have chosen the candidate who will face against former Atlanta mayor Keisha Lance Bottoms in November. So he is billionaire healthcare executive Rick Jackson. He defeated Lieutenant Governor Burt Jones for that race. Now, this is significant because Jones had the president's backing. He had his endorsement and was considered a favorite for much of the race. But Jackson, as I said, he was a billionaire, so he spent a lot of his own money and he ran as a businessman and a political outsider. So he'll face Lance Bottoms in for the governor's race in one of the country's most competitive governor's races coming up in the fall.
2: Mm.
0: And in D.C., voters are choosing who will be the city's next mayor as longtime mayor Muriel Bowser prepares to leave office after three terms. Early election results show D.C. Councilmember Janice Lewis-George with a slight lead over former councilmember Kenyon Duffy. That race, they say, is too close to call, but it looks like Lewis George has above 50%. So we'll keep watching that. But this race is interesting, too, because President Trump has come out and said that if she wins this, he will do a federal takeover, specifically if she wins. They've compared her to Mondami a lot. And so he's like, well, we'll watch. I'm watching this because if she wins, we'll see what the federal government does to take over D.C. So
2: what's his justification for that? Just because
0: he doesn't like her policies. He doesn't like what she stands for, affordability and all the things that, you know,
2: American people care about.
0: Yes. And need right now. So so we'll keep watching both of those races as they continue to go on. And in the next hour, we're going to talk about J.D. Vance on The View. That was very interesting.
3: Mm. OK, we'll get into that next. And everybody else, get it off your chest. 800-585-1051. Call us up right now. It's The Breakfast Club. Good morning.
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0: Hey, son, got a to throw. Pull up, we can party some more. Yeah, got this drink in my cup. Got a young feeling so throw. Spit fire in the world so cold. Young money got a for the nose.
1: Ray!
2: Yo, Charlamagne, Envy, what up? Are we live?
3: This is your time to get it off your chest.
2: I got an indoor pool, an outdoor pool.
3: We want to hear from you on The Breakfast Club.
2: We can get on the phone right now. He'll tell you what it is.
1: We live? Hello, who's this?
4: Yo, this is Brad calling from Newburgh. What's going on?
1: Brad, what's up, brother? Get it off your chest, brother.
4: Yo, I just want to tell Mimi she's beautiful, and I hope she has a day that matches her smile.
1: Oh, okay.
4: Oh, shout out all of them.
1: Mimi's over here blushing. Mimi's blushing. Sweet. You got Mimi blushing, brother.
4: That was my goal. I did what I came to do.
1: Okay.
4: I also want to shout out all the men for Men's Mental Health Month. Charlamagne, shout out to you for advocating for that.
5: Yes, sir.
4: And it's love, baby.
1: All right,
4: Jess, shout out to you. Envy, shout out to you. I want to hold y'all. And
6: thank
4: keep
6: you.
4: Doing what y'all doing, you heard?
1: Thank you, brother.
6: What are you looking at?
5: What you mean?
1: Hello, who's this?
5: What's your problem? You want to be called beautiful so bad.
1: Wow.
6: Baby, I'm beautiful. I already know I'm beautiful.
1: There you go.
6: That is like Mimi. That's fine. I love that. My husband told me I was beautiful when he dropped me off the road this morning.
5: Me I was beautiful.
6: No, I'm just saying. He's like, I want to be called beautiful so bad.
1: You are beautiful, Jess. You're beautiful, Jess.
6: I knew that. When I
1: hello, who's this?
5: That was projection because I wanted to be called beautiful too.
7: Yo, what up? It's Lo, man. What up?
1: Lo, Charlamagne wants to be called beautiful.
5: Call me beautiful, man.
6: Yo.
7: Hey, yo, I don't know about all that. I'm from Alberta, but I ain't called no.
5: So is Diddy.
1: What's up, Lo?
7: Nah. The other day, man, you had a dope interview up there, Envy, with Nori and DJ EFN.
1: EFN.
5: EFN.
7: I don't know if I'm mad at Nori's algorithm or what, but me and my crew, we did a video to that body in the trunk, and I don't know if Nori seen it, so I guess I'm just more mad at Nori's algorithm on Instagram why he ain't see our dope project of that video, you know what I mean? So I'm more mad at that, because y'all was talking about it, and he said that he saw the AI video, and I'm like, dang, man, we put in mad work. And
1: why don't you
7: AI
1: tag him? Did you tag him on the video?
7: Huh?
1: Tag him on the video. Did you tag him?
7: I tagged him, I DM'd him, I put it on MySpace, I did everything, my G.
1: I said MySpace.
7: How to get it to him.
6: MySpace back.
1: No, MySpace. Well, salute to Nori, bro.
7: Help me get that video to him, yo.
1: Tag me, I want to see it. That's one of my favorite Nori songs. Tag me on it.
5: Yeah, and say your name. Say your name.
7: I'm going to tag you right now.
1: All right, brother.
5: Say your name and the name of your crew so Nori can at least hear it.
1: He going now.
5: Because you hung up on him.
1: I did.
5: Why?
6: God damn it.
1: He said he going to tag me, so when he tagged me, I'm on
6: my space ain't getting it.
1: I'm going to forward it over. Get it off your chest. 800-585-1051. If you need to vent, hit us up now. It's The Breakfast Club. Good morning.
8: The Breakfast Club.
9: Hey, y'all. What's up? It's Lauren LaRosa from The Breakfast Club. All right, y'all. 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

0: And for adults with type 2 diabetes and known heart disease, Jardiance can lower the risk of cardiovascular death too. 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
1: Not just me, I'm what the coach are feeling.
2: Hello, who's this?
3: Hey, good morning. This is James calling from North Carolina.
2: James, what's up?
4: Good morning, James.
2: Get off your chest, James.
3: Yeah, good morning, everyone. I really enjoyed that Nori Vic interview y'all did.
5: Yes, sir.
3: Especially the part where y'all started talking about the mixtape era. It really took me back, man, because me, my cousins, my older brother, we all used to buy mixtapes at the barbershop, you know, and whoever would get, like, the latest, the hottest mixtape had to keep an eye on it because some people would try to steal it and stuff, you know what I mean?
2: Yeah.
3: Salute yeah, that was, yeah, it took me back, man. Our first time I ever heard Cannabis was on a DJ Clue mixtape.
5: Me too.
2: Yeah, me too.
5: What's your favorite Cannabis freestyle? Mine was when he rapped over the Capadonna beat and then it turned into Incarcerated Scarfaces. I speak in frequencies dogs will have trouble hearing. Cannabis is the lyrical version of German engineering. Raw metaphors keep you high for months, fly around the earth twice without refueling once. That was hard.
3: Oh, go ahead, John.
5: Yo, that was just a tough freestyle.
2: That was a great era, man. I mean,
3: yeah, it was,
2: from mixtapes to the CDs, it was just a dope time for music. But thank you, brother.
3: It was. Yeah, thanks, bro.
2: Hello, who's this?
6: Good morning. This is Tanya from New Orleans.
5: Hey, Tanya from New Orleans. Good morning, Tanya.
4: Good morning.
6: Good morning, Jazz, Lon, DJ Envy, and Charlemagne the God. How y'all doing this morning?
5: Bless
6: doing
5: Black great. And Holly Favor. Good Tanya, morning. I know your breakfast fire. I can hear it in your voice.
6: Boy, I am going for you because I don't like how you be doing my girl, Jeff.
4: Thank you so much.
6: Get the same treatment here. I be talking, and it's like I'm talking to myself.
4: Oh, damn. It's so bad.
6: You know? I saw your little face. I was like, look, I got to get in here and get on Sharla.
4: I appreciate you.
6: Yeah, I appreciate you too, baby. I love y'all so much. I get up 3-something to see you guys in the morning on Netflix.
5: Oh, I stopped listening to you about 30 seconds ago.
2: See, don't even ignore
6: him
2: now.
6: Please. I ain't got time for your show, man.
2: Tanya, you know, I'm going to be out there for Essence Music Festival. I'm bringing a car show to the convention center, and it's absolutely positively free. So if you got kids or grandkids or nieces or nephews, bring them out to the Essence Music Festival if you can.
6: Got them all. I sure will. I can't wait. That is so fire.
2: Yes. So we at the convention center. Salute to Essence.
5: Yes, ma'am.
6: Do you have any books you could send me for my son?
5: I do, but the problem is the people up here don't never send them. So I'll tell you that I'm going to send them, but then they won't never get to you.
2: We'll send them. We're going to put you on hold. We're going to send them to you.
6: All right. Well, I love you guys. Y'all make my morning and my day, and y'all have a blessed day. Thank you so much.
2: Hello, who's this?
7: Hey, what's going on? It's Marley D, the electrician.
2: Marley G,
5: the electrician. What's happening, my brother?
2: Get it off your chest, Marley.
7: Yeah, man, I just want to talk about these trade schools, man. I teach at one of these trade schools. I don't know if I could say the name or not. But y'all talk about trade schools all the time, man.
5: Yes, sir.
7: So I just want to shed some light on it. I'm an electrician. I call up there all the time.
2: Okay. Well, shout it out. Shout your trade school out.
7: I teach at Apex.
2: Okay.
7: Apex Technical Trade. I'm in the city on 43rd.
5: How much you make a
7: year?
5: I just
7: want to shout out some of my students. I don't make nothing. I'm not doing it for the monetary.
5: Oh, damn.
7: If I was doing it for the monetary, I probably wouldn't be there because they don't pay the bills.
5: Damn.
7: I'm also doing it.
5: Well, that's not what we wanted to hear.
4: Yeah.
2: Well, he's teaching for that, man, but he does electric on the side.
5: If you were a practicing electrician, how much would you be making a year?
7: Oh, I do pretty decent.
5: There you go. Okay.
7: I don't want to put that out there because I got a couple baby mothers.
4: Hey, yo.
7: Hey, Jess.
4: Yes,
7: I wish
4: sir.
7: I had a relationship like how you have. I'm working on it. But I
4: make
7: don't.
4: Sure, make sure
7: yet.
4: You get the book. You gotta get the book. You gotta get the book.
5: You gotta get a Mexican.
4: Baby mamas, man.
2: Oh, man. Damn.
7: Well, how about you send it to me?
5: A Mexican?
7: I'll DM you.
2: Okay. Well, we'll put you on hold and we'll get your book, brother.
7: Can I shout my business out?
2: Go ahead.
7: Well, it's The Honest Electrician. You can find me on Instagram or you can find me at Marley D, the Electrician.
2: Hold on. Salute to all the trade schools out there, all the trade students that's going to school. Of course,
5: yes,
2: salute to Lincoln Tech. I love Lincoln Tech. If you're ever looking to do electrician, HVAC, healthcare, automotive, welding, definitely look at a trade school. And some of the schools, I think, are 2 years and they get you what you need to know to do the job. And a lot of them have job placement where they find a job for you. So if you don't know what you want to do and and you're broke or you're thinking about doing something that can get you paid and you don't have to worry about AI, look at a trade school.
5: Yes, America needs 500,000 skilled workers over the next 2 years. Like they're facing a massive deficit of 500,000 skilled trade workers. That's so right. I mean, if you're looking to really, really make some money over the next couple of years and create a business for yourself, trade school is it.
2: Absolutely. What's up, Laura?
8: Good morning, y'all.
2: We got the ladies coming up.
5: Yes. Hello, Cool Bay.
8: Hey, y'all. Good morning.
5: Good morning.
8: What? Why? Okay.
5: What is y'all are so traumatized?
8: You're smiling.
5: I
8: don't
5: say
8: know
5: good
8: why.
5: Morning and smile.
8: Yes.
5: This is crazy to me.
8: We do.
5: I say good morning and smile, and y'all get freaking angry.
8: Well, wait. First of all, speaking of trade school, shout out to Howard High School of Technology in Wilmington, Delaware. One of the best trade schools.
2: Wow.
8: No, they don't have a fashion program.
2: Wow.
5: Oh, okay.
8: Don't.
2: Wow.
5: No, I'm just saying.
8: Yeah, don't start.
5: No,
8: you over there looking like Play-Doh. Don't.
5: Your jeans look rusty.
8: All right.
5: It looks like a whole bicycle.
8: Anyway, Envy, yes, we do have the latest this morning. 50 Cent is back trolling Floyd Mayweather, but this time it's over federal charges, that alleged federal charges that Floyd Mayweather could be facing. So,
2: what?
4: Yeesh.
2: Wow.
8: We'll get into the conversation.
2: All right, we'll get into that next. It's The Breakfast Club. Good morning.
9: The Breakfast Club.
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29: It's Scotty B. from Elvis Duran and the Morning Show On Demand. 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

0: comments.
1: Every time you walk in, sometimes you pick the good stuff, sometimes you pick the bad stuff.
0: A lot of stuff on Instagram is only for short people, though.
2: Yeah, I told him. That's why he be winning. He was mad I said that. I was being serious.
3: And you know, the Asian people, they short too sometimes. So that's why they sell a lot of short stuff.
1: I'm going to always buy me a nice $30, $40 Instagram fit.
0: Okay. Right. I tried to buy
1: one on right now.
0: I tried to buy some cargo pants. The pockets weren't matching. One pocket was hotter than the other pocket. One leg was shorter than the other. Nah.
2: I be taking chances. But every now and then, when I find a good vendor, I keep.
0: Wow. Wow. Let's get to the latest with Lauren.
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11: Talk to me.
2: So Floyd Mayweather is currently facing felony charges for passing a bad check. He faces two felony charges in Vegas over allegations that he wrote a bad check to purchase a watch from a luxury resale store. The charges they actually came down in April, but he was just supposed to be in court Monday, but his attorney went for him. So the charge, he's being currently charged with theft for value over $100,000 or greater and draw or pass a check with intent to defraud for value over $1,200 or greater. So what happened is back in December of 2024, there's a receipt that ESPN and prosecutors have obtained where Floyd went into a resale boutique and tried to purchase an AP. Now, when he purchased the AP, he used a check to purchase this. Now, the store owner, the place is called Golden Beyond, is saying that he had a long-term business relationship with Floyd before the alleged transaction. So when the check and everything was happening, like when the money didn't come through, he gave Floyd some time, almost about a year, to try and make good for this, and it didn't happen. So now the Clark County prosecutors have filed an initial complaint. That happened back in April, and 3 days later, they ordered Mayweather to appear in court in front of a judge. So that appearance happened Monday, but again, he wasn't there. His attorney was there. So now he's facing.
1: I wonder how often Floyd Mayweather pays for stuff with a check, because you know he always has walked around with those big ass stacks of money and people carrying bags of money for him. Mm-hmm. And that's why this is such a big story. This is such a big story because his image has always revolved around money. He's Floyd Money Mayweather. So when people start thinking you having financial problems, oh, they can't wait to tell everybody.
0: The sad thing with Floyd is like you said, he's made $1.2 billion just from boxing, right? Mm-hmm. They said allegedly his management team stole $200 million. And that's the bad thing about it. It's just like when these people get this type of money and you invest, you trust people to invest your money, you trust people to put your money in the right place, and they don't, and you do businesses and your businesses don't do well, you can go from having a lot to a little very fast.
1: And also, yes, $1.2 billion is a lot of money, but cut that in half, people.
0: $700 million.
1: Okay, yeah, the IRS is getting half of that.
2: He was having IRS situation, too. Now, ESPN has a source that they're saying, because we were talking about remember he had the IRS situation, there was a password conversation, which you can make payments and all that stuff to be able to get your passport back eventually, right? But a source close to ESPN is saying that Mayweather still has his passport currently following all these issues, and is expected to leave for Greece later this week because, you know, there was that threat of his passport being revoked at one point because of the IRS lien.
0: Well, the IRS lien, just for people to know, it's usually protocol. If you owe them money, the first thing they do is they put a lien on your property if it's in your personal name, and they take your passport. That's protocol. Then once you make an arrangement, then they give you your passport back and say if you sell a property, they get their money first. It's protocol of what the IRS does.
1: Don't you got a couple fights coming up, though?
2: Yeah, that's what I'm saying. And one of them is out of the country. So that's why
1: that's the exhibition fight this summer.
2: Yes, that's why they went and talked to the source, because people are trying to figure out, are these fights happening or not? Because you see them promoted, then you don't really hear much about it.
3: They got to make the money.
1: Yeah, couple weeks. Next week.
2: He's supposed to leave, according to ESPN source. He's supposed to leave for Greece later this week.
1: Yeah, because the fight is June 27th. 7th, I believe.
3: Right. Well, so if he has next week. Issues,
0: he
3: gotta go get
2: the
3: money.
0: 17th, so that's 10 days.
2: Well, 50 Cent, reposted ESPN's report on this.
0: Damn.
2: Okay. He says, "Damn, champ, what the F is up? If you need some money, just call me." We could have kept this from getting so messy. Now the feds looking for you. Love you, bro. I'm not mad at you no more. Call me.
3: Mm. Oh, my God.
2: It's crazy that 50 Cent be the source of news sometimes.
3: You better not call him.
2: No, he's not going to call him.
3: He's going to bust out laughing.
2: He's not going to call him.
3: Crazy.
2: Not at all.
1: That ain't funny, though, man. Yeah. Like, when you see situations like that, don't laugh.
2: I read this and felt so bad for Floyd. Like, what is happening right now?
3: Yeah.
2: Okay. Well, in other news, bringing it back here to New York, Jordan Woods and Karl Anthony Towns. So we've been talking a lot about the bag and all the things, but they're engaged and they were figuring out a wedding prior to the finals.
3: Congratulations.
2: Well, they've been engaged for some time now, but but they were figuring out a wedding prior to the finals, and now we know where their wedding plans stand or not. Let's take a listen.
6: I guess it's time to start planning for the wedding. Would you ever consider having your wedding at MSG like Taylor and Travis?
7: Well, I don't know where they're having theirs at, but I need to start planning it. So I think I need to start starting there. I've been planning this whole time was the NBA championship.
1: What a sneaky question, trying to get him to confirm that Travis and Taylor having their wedding at MSG.
2: Right, that and at the same time trying to get their wedding venue too. That would have been two stories in one. Shout out to Celia. But yeah, so they started dating in 2020, and now he told her though, like, you know, he'll get his ring and she's gonna get her ring, and she has her ring, but now the wedding is gonna happen. They were shooting a commercial at Raising Cane's yesterday, and she had the lucky bag on. So
3: they got the best damn toast. You ever ate at Raising Cane's?
2: I have
3: a half and half and a piece of toast.
1: What is a half and half?
3: Arnold Palmer.
0: Iced tea lemonade. But if I'm Cat, I'm gonna have my wedding at Madison Square Garden.
2: That would be that would make more sense
3: for Cat.
0: The owner of my team owns it, so.
3: Oh, okay.
2: Yeah. That would make a lot of sense.
1: Yeah, but why? What if you don't want to have no big ass wedding like that? What if you want to have just like a nice intimate wedding? Like,
3: yeah.
2: There ain't nothing wrong with that either.
3: I bet they can feel it.
2: I don't know. I'm just really happy for them, for Jordan Woods and Karl Anthony Towns. I love watching them. And I love how he's been promoting and pushing her bag and pushing her line as he's, you know, celebrating his wins too. I love to see that. So, yes, congratulations
3: to them. The lucky bag helped them win. Why wouldn't he?
2: Yes. 24.5 million viewers, game five drew. They're saying that this NBA Finals was one of the most watched NBA championship series since Michael Jordan's final run in 1998.
1: Across all platforms.
2: Yeah.
1: I mean, that's the difference, right? Like back in 1998, you was only watching it on television.
0: Correct.
1: You know, now you watching it on TV, linear television, the apps, the streaming platforms. Yeah. Like it's across a bunch of different platforms.
2: The total, the five-game series averaged 20.6 million, but that just game five drew 24.5 million viewers and peaked at 33 million.
0: Yeah, I feel like the Knicks brought that energy back. Like, just the fact that the Knicks haven't won in 53 years, people wanted to see whether they're going to win or lose. So the energy was back.
1: I definitely think, you know, the Knicks and the Spurs played a part in that. But the way that they broadcast these games now across all of these different platforms, like you really can't miss them.
0: Yeah, last year I don't think people cared about the finals this year.
1: The Western Conference Finals this year was breaking those kind of records like that. And I was like, what? They doing 20 plus million? It's because of all of the platforms that they put them on.
2: Yep. Well, yeah, congratulations to everybody, all the Knicks and the team players and everything that they have happening now. That's the latest for the hour. And the next latest, we'll talk about Chris Brown because he is off the hook for a $90 million lawsuit. We're going to talk about why.
0: All right. We got front page news next. So don't move. It's The Breakfast Club. Good morning.
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0: South Philly, turn up. North Philly, stand up. It's time to get it popping. This is DJ Envy. The Breakfast Club is here. 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

0: I didn't know Hooves was in.
1: What you mean Hooves?
0: Jeff just put me on the song. Yeah.
2: What's that?
0: You know Hooves. Hooves are in.
3: These new. It's like the new shoes that the women are wearing. Look like you got two big ass toes.
0: Like camels.
3: You know, yeah. So like
0: camels. And mooses.
3: Like moose nuts.
4: You talking about with the like strip the, in the middle?
3: Yeah.
0: What
3: yeah.
0: Lauren wearing today?
4: Oh, yeah.
3: Yeah, but she.
4: Why you she got on like
3: yeah,
4: that?
3: The moose ballerina slippers.
2: They're aluminum foil color, but she's wearing brown.
3: Chrome. Just say chrome.
2: Okay, never mind.
3: She got they on do the chrome look like, moose knuckle.
2: They look like aluminum foil.
0: It do look like somebody wrapped the moose's foot in aluminum foil.
2: That's what it looks like.
0: Yes.
3: Chrome, y'all. It's
0: all right, whatever. Chrome.
2: All right, well, morning, okay. Everybody. We y'all are the Breakfast Club. Cheap. Let's get in some front page news. What's up, Mimi?
4: Good morning, y'all. How y'all doing this morning?
0: We good, hey, Mimi Brown.
4: Good. Okay, we're going to jump right in because I want to get through this. So we start this hour with Vice President J.D. Vance. He went on The View. Many are considered.

0: didn't just know each other. Let's just be truthful and transparent here. They didn't just know each other.
1: He's in a lot of pictures.
0: They were incredibly close friends.
2: Why haven't we seen the release of over 2.5 million additional Epstein file documents?
3: But my understanding is that a lot of those are duplicates of things that have already been released.
0: So then we're not
3: holding anything back. Some of those things are like the courts have to order you to release them.
4: We worry about the courts ordering to release them when it comes to Donald Trump.
5: He don't give a damn about.
6: And if
5: no
6: they're
5: court.
6: Duplicates, then just release them because then we already saw them.
7: Why do people always brush past the Donald Trump? Narked on Larry Epstein. I mean, he snitched on him, right? Like, I've heard that before, but everybody just breezes past that. Is that true?
4: Yeah, but now I'm confused.
6: But Anna went back and said, that's not true. It was over a real estate deal.
4: Right.
6: So she was saying, if it did happen, it was because it was over a real estate deal.
4: So he snitched on him about some real estate, not the actual him being alleged pedophile.
7: Well, what do you mean he snitched on him? Like, when he went to the authorities? Like, what happened here?
4: That's what he said.
6: Yeah.
7: People just breeze past that all the time. I need to know more about that.
6: Yeah, we got to look at that. I'm going to look that one up and see what happened. But yes, I've heard that a couple times. But Anna did say it was because he was mad at him over some sort of real estate deal that went bad.
4: Mm-hmm.
6: And the conversation also turned to race and black history. Let's listen to that.
8: What did black people do to this administration that has allowed it to really stigmatize folks of color?
2: I'm talking about black history getting erased from public spaces. Black voter districts are being dismantled. Black leaders are being sidelined from our ranks. Where do Americans of color fit in this vision? Because it doesn't seem like we fit.
3: Look at Washington, D.C. One of the most democratic and one of the blackest, by share of population, blackest cities in the United States of America has seen a radical decrease in violent crimes and sexual assaults and in murders. We have tried to take the crime issue seriously, in part because we believe everybody, whether you're black or white or rich or poor, deserves to live in a safe neighborhood.
8: But does the crime step in? This is not about crime. This is about
2: black women lost their jobs.
8: Right. This is about human rights.
3: What you're saying is black we got to do more on the economy.
2: And black history has been erased from public spaces.
3: Black history is not erased from public spaces. I'm telling you, we celebrate black history. We celebrate all American history in this administration.
4: Sounds like I have a black friend. That's what he sounded like he wanted to say.
7: Well, he didn't answer the question, and he immediately equated blackness to crime in D.C. That was crazy.
6: That's exactly what he did. That's exactly what he did. And I'm glad that Whoopi came back and said, what are you talking about? I asked the question. I didn't ask about crime.
7: Word.
6: And that's not what I'm talking about here.
7: And he just the way he just equated blackness to crime, and he said it the way he said blackness. Mm-hmm. Black. Mm. Why?
6: But kudos to Sunny, who came back and said, I'm talking about black people losing their jobs you know, how they're feeling and they're living. Yes, yeah, exactly. Absolutely. Exactly.
5: He set himself up.
6: Yeah, yeah.
5: So what about the memoir?
6: They eventually got to it.
4: Talk about it.
6: They eventually got to it a little bit later. And this story really quickly is making the round. So imagine just carrying a baby for 9 months, giving birth, bringing that child home, and then finding out that the baby isn't biologically yours.
5: So, girl, I be hearing stories about this all the time.
6: So
5: go
6: that's
5: ahead.
6: What happened to a Florida couple after an IVF mix-up. Tiffany Score and Stephen Mills, who are white, they came home and they became concerned after their daughter was born, who was not white. Let's listen to their attorney.
9: Tiffany underwent a C-section, and it was a very difficult birth. But ultimately, it produced a beautiful little girl. A little girl who, much to their surprise, had a very different appearance than what they had expected. It became very apparent within a short period of time that the child that they had born was not their child.
5: Jesus Christ.
4: Or mama was doing something on the side, either or. But
6: so now, this was IVF. They implanted the wrong embryo.
4: Oh, wow.
5: Yes. Oh, my God.
7: And that's why you got to keep the receipt.
5: A bigger mistake. Yes. What?
6: That's so now they're suing.
5: For the embryo?
7: Yes.
6: They're suing. They have a custody agreement with the biological parents, and they're suing the doctor involved.
5: So are they going to keep the baby?
6: They are going to keep the baby, and the biological parents are going to be involved, and they're going to do a joint.
4: The biological parents are going to be like, that's weird.
6: Yes. So they found the biological biological parent who, we don't know the biological parent also got implanted with the wrong embryo, but we do know that they now know that their baby is being raised by these people.
4: I would want my baby back,
1: though. Yeah, so why won't they switch?
4: Yeah, I want my baby back. If that's my egg and my sperm, I want my baby.
7: Yeah, what's the return policy for the baby?
6: I don't think there is a return policy.

0: This is not what I paid for.
1: And then they had to go to court to figure all this out. So we are getting the rap signal, but yes. Gosh. Crazy, crazy story. The clinic at all of this is now closed, by the way.
2: Of course. They playing around smoking. Yeah. That's why I stopped smoking. I bet they were smoking and mixed up the damn embryo.
3: But I want my baby back. Like, if that's my egg, my sperm, right. I want my that's mine.
0: It's all funny games until that baby get older and do something to piss you off. And you be like, see, this is why I should have kept the receipt in your little ass right there.
3: Or that baby that it becomes the next whatever, and they'll be like, that's really my genes.
2: Yeah. Mm-hmm. Oh, yeah. Mm-hmm. You never know.
3: That's right.
1: Well, they tested it, and it was not, you know, no, it wasn't the parents. They tested the baby.
3: We can tell from the face. Like,
1: you can see. All right. That's your front page news, guys.
3: All right. Now, when we come back, Noah DeBarcio will be joining us. He's the host of the Now You Know podcast. He's 14 years old and knows more politics than probably all of us.
2: Just me. Y'all be knowing stuff.
3: All right. Well, we'll talk to him next. It's The Breakfast Club. Good morning.
4: The Breakfast Club.
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37: Noah.
36: How you doing?
37: Good. We got Jess Hilarious in the building.
36: Ah, you already know.
7: Now, Noah came in here. He says, I just got one question to ask you, MB. Are you really Dominican? I'm not Dominicano.
9: Noah's never been to New York City. This is his first time in New York. So he said he met a lot of people here in the city that remind him of you. So he met other Dominicans.
7: There he is. But I am not Dominican. If I'm Dominican, you Dominican. Are you Dominican?
12: I'm not Dominican.
7: Okay, me neither.
9: But you are, though. Why you don't?
7: I'm not Dominican. Stop that. Why
16: you doing like parades and everything?
12: Yes. I'm not Dominican.
9: Gay pride, Dominican.
16: Yes.
9: You got a busy week.
7: Come on now. How are you doing, young man?
12: I'm doing good. I'm ready to have a great, necessary conversation about everything I can think of. I'm ready.
9: Where do you want to start? You tell us where you want to start. First of all, tell them a little bit about yourself.
12: Yeah, well, you know, thanks to Charlamagne, I have a podcast on iHeart, the same network here. My studio looks similar to this one, except it's not in the building. And we talk about misinformation, the black community, misinformation within not only the black community, but in all communities, politics, and things that we need to talk about that we really don't talk about enough at all.
9: It's called the Now You Know podcast.
12: Now You Know with Noah DeBrasso. That's exactly right.
7: And you're 14 years old.
12: Yeah.
7: 14 years old.
16: Yes.
9: What got your interest into politics?
12: That is a good question. So not only like the ads you see, like in Georgia being a swing state, but things like social media, misinformation on social media, it makes me so mad. Like, I'm sure you see the stuff on Instagram that's just like blatantly not true. And that's kind of what I wanted to talk about a little bit, is that you see so much misinformation. Like, for example, Joe Biden did nothing for black people or stuff like that, that makes you so upset that you just have to speak up. And then when you speak up, I guess they clip it or whatever. And there you go.
16: Do you feel like your generation cares about politics?
12: Yes.
16: Enough?
12: Yes. More than they care more than the older generations, because it is their future and they care, but they're often misguided, which is unfair to the young people, because of the what they've been given, the hand they were dealt, and the social media that we're given. We have to clean it up and make it a good place.
7: How did you get into it so early? Like, what got you so early into politics?
12: Yeah, like just being on social media. That's why one thing I want to say is that it's just really important to put your children on social media. I will say that a lot of people will disagree.
7: We just had that conversation.
12: Yes.
7: So break it down. Why do you think that?
12: I'm so happy about that, because it is so important to have your kids on social media for the pure reason of this. So, for example, right, you see every day that you hear, oh, young people don't go outside no more.
9: Social media.
12: No. Let me tell you. So,
16: Please break it down.
12: Yeah, young people don't go outside no more. Young people don't play. I would rather young people be learning about economics than being outside. And the only way you can do that is being on social media, being on the phone. So if you're limiting yourself for the simple reason of it's different from how it used to be, it's ineffective. And it's like usually, and there are parents in the building, but usually most times, everything that you learn nowadays is on the phone, and it's not really. Often, I've learned more on the phone than school.
9: Well, I don't want children to be platform dependent, though, right? Like, I don't want them to just learn from YouTube. I don't want them to learn how to socialize on just social media. Like, you know, you have neighborhoods and local communities that used to shape, you know, people's childhoods. Yeah. Now the algorithms do it. Do we really want these techno lords to be in charge of shaping our kids' minds, Noah? Like, do I want Elon Musk shaping what you digest every day?
12: You try to get me mad by saying Elon.
9: No,
12: but I will say this. It's not that we should make them algorithm dependent, is that we shouldn't limit the algorithm to them. Like, for example, they tried to do a bill in Georgia banning people under 14 from social media. The reason I was so outspoken against it is because that is limiting everyone under 14 and limiting them to a certain amount of resources. So I wouldn't say make them algorithm dependent, just don't limit those resources.
7: I said that parents have to be parents at the end of the day. Because outside of just politics, outside of those things, like I was saying earlier, my daughter's dance. They find new dances by watching TikTok and redoing it. But I'm, as a parent, I have to make sure that I'm on them to make sure they're not watching BS, that they're not watching things that can hurt them. They're not watching misinformation, things that are wrong. But yes, use it as a tool.
9: What do you feel when you see these techno lords, as I call them, when you see these Silicon Valley executives? They don't even allow their own kids to get on social media because they know the impacts of social media. The people that actually create these platforms don't let their kids use them.
12: I would have to know the names of the specific people that are
9: Peter Thiel. He limits his kids to 1.5 hours a week.
12: Ain't he moving to Venezuela?
9: Yeah.
12: Seems like his lifestyle is a little flunctuant, so I don't really know. But I do know Elon Musk. Elon Musk's kids are on the platform. Elon Musk is the mother of his kids are on social media, so I'll say this.
16: Complaining about him. They don't get no child support.
12: Their only way to monetize is social media, so we can't limit their lifestyle.
9: Steve Jobs didn't let his kids use it.
12: That was, when did he die? 2011? That was a long time ago. Now social media is an entirely different album. So what I will get, what I'm trying to say is social media has a whole new revenue of information. We cannot limit the young people to that, because that's how really I got involved.
17: What about though, like when older people be like, yeah, but y'all need to like get outside and experience things to like really learn. Like, have you experienced something in real life where you were like, okay, this is why I also need to be like outside though?
12: I'm going to be honest. No. Because like I learned more from social.
9: That's not true. No, your first viral moment, to me, the big viral moment was outside.
12: Outside, it's always going to be outside. But guess how I set it up? Email, okay. DM, etc. That's how you get there. That's how you get there.
17: But there are, the reason why I think you know, that conversation gets pushed back is because there are kids who will just sit in the basement on stream.
12: Go
17: outside and experience it. Like, there's a, you got to balance.
12: The musty community. We have to protect those that are willing to be on social media and outside.
7: That's your question.
12: What's up?
7: How often do you talk to Charlamagne?
12: I love Charlamagne. Charlamagne's awesome.
7: Like, you see, Charlamagne's very right into now. Musty people. Yes. Like, there's certain things that y'all connect on. Like, I don't know.
9: No, I'm with you. I don't like musty.
12: Yeah, no. Charlamagne be telling the truth.
18: Nobody likes musty people.
7: Crazy.
18: But what about the ways that social media affects, you know, these kids' mental space? You know what I mean? Like, how it changes their moods, how it has
7: depression, anxiety.
18: Yeah, suicide. And they're not confident. And you know what I mean?
12: Yeah.
18: Because they're measuring their success based on what they see.
12: Yeah.
18: But they're trying to, you know, it's hard for them to fit in, because all they're doing is watching their peers succeed. Or, you know, what about if it affects them in those ways?
12: I think that is such a thing, like a what if, that you rarely see, and I could be wrong, but that you rarely see actually happen. And I think it's healthy dialogue if we're on social media and saying, hey, this person graduated at 16. We follow those pages that are like Black excellence pages that are like, this kid graduated with a whatever IQ, a 150 IQ, 119 IQ. That creates healthy dialogue about what is out there that you can't see up the street, down the street. And it brings you outside of your community. Let's say I want to get a chopped cheese. I don't know where to get a chopped cheese out here. So you go on TikTok, and let's say there's a kid in the Bronx, right, who has his parents' chopped cheese shop. He might be able to show me the chopped cheese shop via TikTok that he wouldn't be able to do within the limits of his community.
9: Yeah, I don't have a problem using it for communication. You know what I mean? I think that when people use it for actual information and then don't do any other research. See, the reason that you can get on social media, Noah, and know that there's misinformation, because you're actually informed via other ways. You read a lot.
12: Yes.
9: Yeah.
12: Yes.
7: All right, we have more with Noah DeBarrasso when we come back. Don't move. It's The Breakfast Club. Good morning.

0: Jason Larry, Charlamagne Tha Guy. We are the Breakfast Club. Lauren LaRose is here with us as well. We're still kicking it with Noah DeBarrasso. What's the biggest thing that you see as far as misinformation is concerned? What is the biggest thing or the biggest problem you see?
1: Yeah, the fact that the people are saying, and I'm not, one thing I say on my podcast, I'm not a talking head for any one party. But when I see people say that the Democratic Party doesn't do a lot for black people, it kind of bothers me because it's just so obvious that it's not true. And the evidence is right there. And anytime anyone asks me, I always give it.
2: Break it down for us.
1: Give us for example, Joe, and I'm not, again, like I said, I'm not talking here for any one party. So if another party does something good, I'll talk about it. But when Joe Biden tried to give black farmers $4 billion in reparations, no one talked about it. All we heard is Joe Biden's old. And when he gave the $16 billion to HBCUs, all we heard about was Trump's performative, I think it was $500 million a year or whatever. Mm-hmm. It was something that wasn't that much. And then that ended up getting taken back, and it was a stunt. And then we saw $16 billion go into HBCUs under Joe Biden. And then on top of that, historic numbers for black businesses. And then I heard, oh, but Asians got a bill and black people didn't. Untrue. There's a COVID Hate Crimes Act. We have the Emmett Till Lynching Act, everything like that, all go under Joe Biden. And honestly, it's not even the Democratic Party. It's the new Democratic Party. New nominees are being held accountable by the black community, which I think is awesome. Mm.
2: Do you think that Democrats do a bad job at marketing?
1: Yes.
2: And messaging?
1: Yes.
2: Because, you know, all of those things that you just laid out, what's so difficult about them laying that out?
1: That is a, I think we don't listen. Okay, for example, it's different if I say it or if Charlamagne says it. And if Lauren LaRosa says it, then if a guy from the DNC says it in a suit. So I think they actually need to send us out to do so and to actually send us out to talk about it. And that's why I think the work of social media is so important, because without that, we would just be seeing people in suits talk about how great their party is that they have stock in, that they have ownership in.
0: But what do you think about when people criticize their own party? A lot of people get a lot of flack for criticizing when they see things that they don't agree with. But at the end of the day, you know, we vote, so we should be able to say, you know, I like this. I don't like this. This bothers me. What's your thoughts on it?
1: It makes me so angry whenever I say something against the Democratic Party. That's why I'm thankful for the podcast, because had I just had been on social media, it would have been bad. So when I'm on the podcast, I don't have to face criticism for criticizing one party. So to that, like when I see people criticize Stephen A. Smith, for example, or Charlamagne, it makes me so mad, because that is why the party is great. Had we not held Joe Biden accountable and held the Democratic Party accountable in the 2020 primary, we would have been looking crazy, probably getting limited stuff for our community. So we have to continue to hold them accountable. I say just do it 10 times more.
2: Mm. Yeah, I've seen that even in 2020. I remember when, you know, Angela Rye and Sonny Halston, it was just a bunch of women who were demanding that Joe Biden make a black woman his VP. And I saw other people in the party criticize them for that. As if you're not supposed to ask anything of the person that you're going to vote for.
1: That is not, we are not letting that slide in 2028. That's why I say to the black community, get involved in the primaries and iwillvote.com and all that stuff. But what I will say is that we have to get more involved. Like, they are actively trying to kick us out of the party. They're trying to do like this, Rahm Emanuel, all these people, they're trying to do like this. They're trying to make it the Democratic Party. Another piece of misinformation that bothers me is that the idea that there wasn't a party switch. When they're trying to actively kick us out of the Democratic Party, we have to stand up and vote in record numbers saying the black community is the backbone of the Democratic Party.
3: Explain when you talk about the party switch. Like, explain that for people who don't know what you're talking about.
1: So it annoys me so much when I hear people say, oh, Republicans freed the slaves and Democrats wanted slaves and
3: Nick
1: all
3: Cannon
1: that.
3: Nick Cannon went viral for having a conversation like this.
4: And Amber Rose.
1: They're awesome. Amber Rose. But Nick Cannon is a figure in the black community that is wonderful and has done great things for the black community. I will say that I would love to have a dialogue like I do on the podcast with everyone else when I say that the party switch. So in regards to the party switch, then I think 1960 during the Civil Rights Act, there was a mass exodus of people leaving the Democratic Party because of what he did for black people, Lyndon B. Johnson did for black people. Mm. And when we talk about freeing the slaves, that was the Republican Party that freed the slaves. But if anyone in this room can find me a Democrat that's willing to rep the Confederate flag, I will do literally whatever. It's impossible. And that is of ideology. The ideology of then is now the ideology of Republicans now.
2: Yeah, the ideology shifted.
1: Ideology shift, especially after the Civil Rights Act. And you can Google that yourself. Everything I say is easily fact-checkable.
2: What do you think is the biggest thing both parties are getting wrong about America right now?
1: What they're getting wrong about America right now is that they think we don't care. Like there's nothing. They think that we can't do anything but do Instagram stories about it. And to that, I say they're completely false. Charlamagne, I think protests like the No Kings thing, I don't see that to be very effective. You don't see me going to protests and stuff like that. The No Kings stuff is literally just an example. And if we're actually more active in voter registration, like right now, the Democratic Party is falling behind on voter registration. And instead of organizing these protests that really don't do much, we should be focusing on registering more voters. And that's not only something in the Democratic Party. I think the Republican Party is starting to fall behind because they're getting comfortable. And Democrats will catch up in the midterm.
2: I think a lot of my activist friends would say protests raise awareness. And sometimes it takes, you know, people taking it to the street to get everybody, you know, activated to go do things like, you know, the voter registration initiative that you're talking about.
1: Definitely. Yeah, I think it depends on how you organize. So, for example, there's so many candidates that are down in Georgia, like John Ossoff, Keisha Lance Bottoms, and hopefully Nikki Porsche will be the labor commissioner, is that there are so many people that you can organize with and directly help that I think a protest just cannot, because sometimes it's with a nonprofit that can't even endorse a candidate. So I find that to be challenging to say that's the most effective way to organize.
2: I do agree with that. You know, and it's something you just, you made me think of something like, sometimes you have these voter initiatives, right? But to your point, they can't endorse a candidate.
1: No.
2: So I think it was, who was
1: what?
2: It? I don't know if it was Michelle Obama's. It was somebody's initiative the last election. Just if, and they would say, go out there and vote, go out there and vote, go out there and vote. You got to tell people for who.
1: Yeah.
2: Like, I know it, we you might want us to assume, but no, you got to tell some of these people who and why.
1: Yeah. And then, like, yeah, I just find it not effective. Now, I think people on podcasts and on radio and on stuff like that and people with voices are way more effective to be messengers than just process that don't organize well. That's all I'm saying.
0: Now, as a 14-year-old young man, do you feel like you're not heard and not seen? Because you know more about politics than the average person.
4: Listen, but you can't learning right now.
0: But you can't vote. So do you feel unseen? Do you feel unheard?
1: I think, number one, shout out to Angela Ryan, shout out to Charlamagne, and shout out to Reason Choice Media, because I think me personally, I think they have done a really good job with giving me a microphone and letting me speak about this stuff. And shout out to iHeart as well. But what I will say is that needs to match the entire generation.
0: Correct.
1: And with that, we need to have them on social media. That's why I say that, because it's impossible to grow and expand and use your voice because you don't have a vote. If you're not on social media, it's almost impossible. You'd literally have to start person by person instead of reaching hundreds, thousands, millions of people at once.
0: When you were in school, I know you get your homeschool now. Mm-hmm. Do you feel like they were necessarily explaining politics in the way that you would understand it? Or was it more like a Glazer type of thing where President's Day, this, that, and the other? What were your thoughts on that?
1: I didn't understand anything about politics until I had a black teacher in fifth grade. And that was her off the clock explaining it. Mm-hmm. Miss Rowe, shout out to Miss Rowe. They do nothing in regards to politics. Everything I have learned from politics has been in school has been from a teacher off the clock. And that is so unfair for the young people in our education system. So I would encourage the parents and the young people to get involved. I need to do better at local stuff, but get involved in the school board stuff that I need to look more into, because that's where that stuff starts. And I think the curriculum is not matching what we need today.
0: All right, we have more with Noah Day.

0: Morning, everybody. It's DJ Envy, Just Hilarious, Charlamagne Tha God. We are the Breakfast Club. Lauren LaRose is here with us as well. We're still kicking it with Noah DeBarrasso. Charlamagne?
1: Let me ask you a question. What age does auntie start? I heard you say the
2: auntie. I was literally going to ask you that. And like, what if auntivity?
3: It's okay.
1: Explain
2: what auntivity is. Like, when you see her, you be like, oh, that's an auntie.
4: So for me.
1: He's 14, by the way.
4: When I'm in New York. What I want to make clear about auntie is that, yes, when you see a black woman educating you, you're automatically auntie. But when you see people every day in the community, whether they're community leaders, they could be Latino community leaders or Asian community leaders, those are all aunties. I think auntie is more of a respect role than an age thing. But I will give you a number. I will give you a number. Okay. I do believe auntie, and auntie is not derogatory. I hate that we make that derogatory. Right. I think after 37 or 40, you become auntie.
1: Oh, so y'all not auntie yet?
2: He thought you was about to like drag us. That's why he pointed that out.
3: Would you say I'm a big sis or auntie?
1: How old do you think she is, President?
4: First of all, Just Hilarious is 29 and she will always be 29.
3: You know what? Thank you, Noah.
1: Young Riz. Young Riz in the building.
4: I will say cousin crossing auntie.
3: Period.
4: Because you're not necessarily at the cookout talking to the cousin. You're going to be with the aunties, like learning to be the next generation of aunties. That's so right. That's where I'm going to start.
0: And what about Lauren over there? She's a little older.
4: Cousin. Educated cousin. Educated cousin.
3: Period.
2: First of all.
3: And we both 34, by the
2: way. Yeah, I'm a couple months older.
4: But if when I walk in, I will say automatically auntie in my mind. So yeah, but cousin, you know.
3: Okay, thank you. I don't have no problem being auntie. I don't care.
4: And you know, I call everybody auntie. Like, I don't care if you're a congressman. Sometimes my people say you have a congresswoman.
2: It's a respect.
4: Yeah, it is. And they'll say you have to call her vice president. No, I'm going to call her auntie. Like the Kamala Harris interview on Now You Know. The whole time she was called auntie, she loved it.
3: Yeah.
4: And the team was like, hey, you should call her Madam Vice President. I'm like, probably not. But
2: sometimes you have to ask, though, because some older women don't like being called auntie.
4: Yes, you do have to ask.
1: Has trust in the media collapsed because journalists failed the public or because politicians or these technolords convinced people not to trust facts?
4: Yeah. Okay, we're taught to, like, automatically, if something is coming from mainstream media, we're taught to not believe it. So just because something comes from mainstream media does not mean it's not true. That's why I encourage people to do their own research, because right now we're told mainstream media equals false. And for whatever reason, I see everyone try to fight the establishment. The establishment needs to be fought, but everything's not the establishment. Mm-hmm. And so when we see people say, hey, this is true, this isn't true, this isn't true, just Google it. Just Google it. It's like Google's not going to lie to you. Google's not controlled by anyone that's I think that's nonsense. And that goes into misinformation.
1: What did you think of the UFC Freedom 250 event?
4: I think a lot of stuff that Trump does is so tacky. And that you stop hearing about it. Like, I heard virtually nothing about it. It's supposed to be this big event. Like, have some people. Was Jake Paul there? I don't even know.
1: I don't know.
4: I don't know anything about this event because it's so relevant. Like, he's starting to do so much that people are like, okay, what's next?
3: Like, whatever.
4: Yeah.
3: Nobody's even paying attention anymore.
4: It's tacky. Mm. It is tacky.
1: But that's good and bad, though, because some of these things we should be paying attention to. Like, it is mind-boggling to me that it's not more people in the streets, you know, protesting and causing holy hell over some of the things this guy is doing.
4: But I don't want us to be immune. Yeah, that's exactly right. I don't want us to be, when I say that, I say I don't want us to be immune to what he's doing. Mm-hmm. So when I say that's tacky, I mean, like, I don't want us to be, like, we're kind of immune to his stunts. I don't want us to become immune to his policies.
1: Mm-hmm. Do you ever think to yourself, what are white people going to do about all this? What are white people going to do about all of this craziness that's going on in their country?
4: I'm sorry, did you say what are white people going to do?
1: What are white people going to do? That's what I think every time I hear Donald Trump do something. Because I'm like, well, what are white people going to do about it?
4: I think it's less white people, more of the white people within our parties. So I think, like, our DNC figures are like, how dare you? And it's like, can you do something? Can you fight? Like, can you stand up?
2: Like, this your people. Like, you know what y'all capable of.
4: And I think it is an interesting dialogue. Also, shout out to like, the TikTok creators that say this, like, Too Raw, Too Real, everyone like that, is, like, standing up and saying, like, what are you doing? I think telling us that, hey, we're going to sit back. I think the black community is saying, we're going to sit back and watch this happening. I think that is an interesting conversation to have. What are white people going to do? That's a really good question.
1: What are white people going to do about it?
4: Like, that is such an interesting question. What are white people going to do about it? I don't know.
1: Because, listen,
4: I'm not white. I don't know.
1: That's my point, right? You see what they're doing to us in the South.
4: Yes.
1: Right? With the redistricting and everything else. They've weakened our voting power.
4: Yes.
1: And this country has always worked for them, right? even in all of its flaws, it's always worked for them. It's designed to work for the people that it worked for. What happens when it's no longer designed to work for the people that it works, that it's designed to work for?
4: I think they're going to be an uproar, and they're going to try to take over our party. Like, we're seeing so many angry white people act like Democrats and voting in our primaries, and they do not share our interests. Mm-hmm. So, like I said, the South Carolina auntie and white voter who lost their health care because of someone who they voted for, the ideologies are mismatched, and there's going to be a major clash within the Democratic Party about who gets to run it, who gets to make the decision.
1: Man, my guy Noah, man. Make sure
0: thank you for joining us.
1: Tell him where to follow you, Noah.
4: Oh my God, follow me at Noah DeBarrasso, at KNOWADEBARASO, Instagram, Twitter, anywhere you can find it, and download that podcast because I want a season 2. I really do.
1: I do have one question for you. It's too limited to ask a 14-year-old because the sky's the limit for you.
4: I know what you're about to say.
1: What's your end goal in politics?
4: Yeah, I want to see people. And it doesn't even have to have my name on it. I just want to see people spreading the right information. Mm. Like the misinformation cycle that we're seeing on Instagram is scary. And the things that we're seeing that people like Angela Rye have combated and things like that. I see the end goal for me is making sure that policy gets done and the right people are getting, for example, like I think like stuff that are going on within the Democratic Party, some of that stuff is not the victory of the DNC people. Like a lot of that is the organizers down in South Carolina and places like that that really do this work. So I just want the right people to get access to say that they have done certain things and making sure that people around the country are heard and elevating other people through social media and things like that.
1: Right. You have to make sure you subscribe to the Now Absolutely. You Know podcast.
4: Charmaine got me in trouble with some people now.
1: It's okay, Gabby. You need to come on the Now You Know podcast and sit with you. That's Period. What you need to do.
4: Right. Thank you. And shout out to Lauren LaRose, Jess Laris, DJ Envy, and Charlamagne.
1: My God.
0: Breakfast you, Club, come on.
3: I will be your auntie forever.
4: Really? Mm-hmm. Thank you. Jess Laris, can you come on the podcast?
3: I ain't talking about no politics, Noah. I'm not getting on there. All right, I will come on there.
4: All right.
3: But don't ask me nothing political.
0: If anybody that'll get you in trouble is this lady right there. This auntie right there.
2: First of all, this lady, this auntie.
0: And if she has a shower cap on, wait, what box?
2: No, it's a scarf.
0: All
2: right. It's a scarf.
1: I got some social issues I'll tell you to ask her about.
3: All right.
0: Yeah. It's the Breakfast Club. Good morning. All right. Well, let's get right to the latest with Lauren.
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12: LL Cool Bay. Talk to me.
13: So Chris Brown is off the hook in a $90 million lawsuit. So there was a woman that was a former housekeeper of Chris Brown that claimed some time ago that she was viciously attacked by his dog at his L.A. home.
1: What kind of dog was it?
13: I'm not for sure what kind of dog it was. But
1: I was attacked one time by a Shih Tzu. And nobody would describe that dog as vicious.
13: Aren't those the small
1: ones? That's the little tiny
0: one.
13: So that probably did feel vicious to you.
1: Wow.
13: I can let you know what dog it is by the end of this.
0: I think it was a bigger dog. I think it was a bigger breed.
13: Okay. Now, the trial started Monday. So they did the jury selection and, you know, all the things that they do to start these trials. And she was claiming that she suffered emotional and physical injuries after the large dog, it was a large dog, Envy, attacked her while she was taking out the trash at Chris's home. Now, yesterday in court, Chris Brown is leaving court because there was a mistrial that happened in the courtroom. Let's take a listen to Chris Brown and I'll explain why the mistrial happened. You don't have...
1: Noise.
13: Okay. I don't know. Okay. So, all right, we'll talk about why the mistrial happened.
1: We don't have the dog biting the woman?
13: We wouldn't have the dog biting the woman.
1: You know what that sounds like.
13: There was no audio of that. But yeah, so, okay. So the mistrial went down yesterday and Chris Brown was able to leave court because there was a juror that, according to Rolling Stone, a juror was searching for information about the case before the trial, started also sharing that information that they were searching with other people. So yeah, he was able to leave court. So he talked to TMZ and it was really short. Literally all he said was they asked him about the mistrial and the fact that the case was over now. And he says, you know, it happens sometimes. And then he comments on the photog, who's a woman, her name's Jordan. Mm-hmm. He says, oh, I like your outfit. And then she's trying to press for more questions, but mm-hmm. doesn't get it.
1: Is there a reason we didn't have the clip? I'm just asking. You know, I don't know. We shouldn't probably do this on
13: We actually have the clip. We have the clip.
1: We have it now?
13: Yes, okay. We do.
14: Hey, Chris, can you tell us what happened in there?
15: I like your outfit. It's nice.
14: Oh, my God, thanks. You're looking good, too.
15: Thank you.
14: I see you're walking out feeling... How are you feeling about it? Because it was a mistrial.
15: It happens.
14: Do you feel like this is a cash grab situation? I mean, she's asking for like $90 million.
7: God bless everybody, though.
14: I mean, can you tell us what transpired that night or anything?
7: No disrespect, I heard the interview, but love your outfit again.
14: Oh, thank you.
7: I hope you have a wonderful night.
14: Okay, is there anything you can tell the fans?
7: Yeah, get ready for that tour.
1: See, that's why he need a dog right there. Why is that woman bothering him like that over and over and over?
0: Well, he answered that correctly. He looked off and he did answer that.
13: And she and once he was done answering questions, she eventually got up out of there.
1: If you got your guard dog with you and paparazzi keep bothering you, can paparazzi legally bite the dog? I'm just asking. I set my boundary and tell you to leave me alone.
13: Can you legally just sick your dog on somebody?
0: You cannot sick your dog on anybody.
1: I didn't say sick. I said, if you're walking, minding your business with your dog, and paparazzi keep bothering you, and your dog defends you, is it your fault?
0: If the dog gets, gets too close, and the dog takes a bite out to protect you, you might be able to beat
1: that. That's all I'm saying. Because he's clearly setting the boundary over and over that the person keeps violating.
15: And she keeps on coming.
1: I'm just saying.
15: Yep. Keep on trying to get something. Keep on trying to get an answer.
13: All right. Well, Jordan was just doing her job at that point. Y'all, she's a really nice girl. Yeah, I know her.
15: Oh, hey, Jordan. Yeah, the outfit is nice.
13: Normally, she has a rapport with the celebrities. Tia Mowry, Rihanna, everybody talks to her a lot because they see her often. I've never heard of people saying that she was bothering them.
1: I ain't
13: them,
1: talking about Jordan personally. I just said paparazzi. I don't know Jordan.
13: I don't know the answer to that. I don't want to tell nobody sick, no dog nowhere.
1: Okay. I ain't say sick the dog.
13: That's basically what you would be doing.
1: No, that is not true.
0: But the sad thing is this is going to sound stupid, but your dog can't go to court, right? So you never know what somebody did to that dog. No, the reason being is because somebody goes out to a dog and the dog bites somebody.
1: That's what I'm talking about.
0: We don't know what happened. What you did to that dog to get that dog riled up.
1: You know when I got bit by the dog, you know what I was doing?
0: What?
1: Taunting the dog.
0: See?
1: I was getting down on all fours, barking at that little dog.
13: You was what?
1: Getting down on all fours. I was down on all fours. Barking at the little dog. I had the little dog cornered, and he was in the corner. Soon as I got up and turned around, that little shih tzu ran and took a bite out of my ass. Literally bit me right in my lower back and with my ass, like right in that little crease right there.
0: See?
1: And I deserve it. But guess what? That dog couldn't tell his story.
0: And that's my point. Charlamagne could have went to the hospital, sued the lady. He was the one. And that dog, there was no...
1: What that lady said to that dog?
15: Is the justice for the animals?
13: I don't know. This lady said that she alleged that she was just cleaning the home. She was taking the trash out. Chris Brown denied any wrongdoing here. I don't know what y'all want me
0: to do. But would she say, I was taunting the dog? Nobody would ever say, I was taunting the dog. I was barking back.
1: What that lady said to that dog?
15: The animals, they always get the ish end of the stick, right? Just like when you say somebody look like a monkey. Don't everybody be all offended, right? But you never really think about what the hell the monkey would think.
1: That monkey like, I don't look like that.
15: Like, right. Or what's wrong with me? What's wrong with me?
1: That is
15: like,
1: very
15: you know
1: true.
15: How the monkeys be like, damn, all y'all don't want to look like me?
1: I think about that with dogs. Dogs might be the most faithful animals out here, but when a man out here cheating 100 miles per hour, they get called dogs. Okay? Meanwhile, the dog is out here being committed to they loved ones.
15: Yeah,
1: they so committed, they do it in front of everybody. I want you to know who I'm with.
15: Yep.
1: We'll get stuck in the middle of the yard in front of everybody.
13: Yep. Okay.
1: Okay.
13: Are y'all done?
0: Yes.
13: Are we finished?
1: Clues bombs for all the dogs out there. Thank y'all for listening. Drop on the clues bombs for the dogs, right? Thank you to all the dogs listening to the dogs out there.
13: Speaking of animals, Shrek 5 is coming. I don't know.
1: Now, I know somebody around here that look like Shrek right now.
0: Wow.
1: And all of y'all just thought about who it is.
0: Wow. Keep going.
13: Shrek 5, it was announced yesterday in a trailer that Shrek 5 is coming to theaters. Eddie Murphy told us this was going to happen some time ago. On a carpet. Let's take a listen to Eddie Murphy.
16: This is a beautiful thing. All my kids are here and Mike Myers is over there. Shrek 5 is coming out very soon. And this is just a beautiful thing. It's great to be. I've been making movies for a really long, since I was 20 years old. I'm 65 now, so that's a long time. It's a great feeling.
17: Beverly Hills Cop 5?
16: Oh, no, Beverly Hills Cop 5 in the immediate future.
17: Okay.
16: Shrek 5. And Donkey, the first Donkey movie, doing a Donkey movie, too. The Donkey's getting his own movie.
15: Donkey.
13: Yeah, so that'll be hitting theaters in summer of 2027. Zendaya is among the newcomers to the voice cast, but returning is Mike Myers, Eddie Murphy, Cameron Diaz, and Princess Fiona.
1: We got somebody that can play Princess Fiona right now in a live action movie.
13: Shrek was such a successful movie for DreamWorks.
1: Am I lying?
13: What?
0: Nah, you ain't lying. All right, thank you so much, Lauren.
13: y'all too.
0: Thank you so much, Lauren.
13: You're
0: just
13: welcome.
0: Stay focused.
13: That's the latest for the hour.
0: Charlamagne, who you giving your donkey to?
1: Princess Fiona. No. Before after the hour, we need J.D. Vance to come to the front of the congregation. We'd like to have a word with him, please.
0: All right. We'll get to that next. So don't move. It's The Breakfast Club. Good morning.
17: The Breakfast Club. Your mornings will never be the same.
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8: You are a donkey.
9: Yes, donkey today for Wednesday, June 17th, goes to Vice President J.D. Vance, okay? He was on The View yesterday promoting his new book, Chameleon, which is about his faith and political ambitions. Now, of course, he was going to get pressed on The View. Okay, Whoopi Goldberg and Sonny Hostin questioned him about the Trump administration dismantling black history and sidelining people of color. Let's listen.
10: President Donald Trump has ordered the removal.
9: That ain't that.
11: Wow.
9: I need the clips.
11: What's going on here?
9: I don't know. I'm just going to sit here and wait.
11: Things get uncomfortable. Just start singing A, B, C, D.
9: Listen, this is why live radio is. Stop. Hold on. Wait. This is why live radio is great.
11: Okay.
9: This is why live radio is great. You got to see how, you know, the sourdough is made. I don't know why I picked sourdough.
12: Yeah,
9: why
12: sourdough? Gonna change now. It up. We just finished making up.
9: Eddie, tell me what's going on.
11: We ready? Thumbs up if we're ready.
9: We've only had about an hour to get this ready.
11: A, B, C, D, E, F, G.
9: I don't know how this show is.
11: H, I, J, K, L, M, N, O, P.
9: Okay, now.
13: What did black people do?
9: No, let me set it up. I got to set it back up, right?
11: I think you start from the beginning.
9: I'm not feeling this. J.D. Vance was on The View and Whoopi Goldberg and Sonny Hostin questioned him about the Trump administration dismantling black history. Let's listen.
13: What did black people do to this administration that has allowed it to really stigmatize folks of color?
14: I'm talking about black history getting erased from public spaces. Black voter districts are being dismantled. Black leaders are being sidelined from our ranks. Where do Americans of color fit in this vision? Because it doesn't seem like we fit.
15: Look at Washington, D.C., one of the most democratic and one of the blackest, by share of population, blackest cities in the United States of America, has seen a radical decrease in violent crimes and

0: blackness with crime. Okay, I'm asking about the dismantling of black history in public spaces. Okay, J.D. Vance responded to that and said black history is not being erased from public spaces. That is not right. Okay, JD, your new book, Communion, is about faith. You do know the Bible consistently condemns lying, right? All right. They define lying as contrary to the very nature of God because God is truth. All right. Lies, falsehoods, they're linked to deception and Satan. So for you to go on The View and tell that blatant lie that black history is not being erased from public spaces by the Trump administration. Oh, there are multiple documented examples of the Trump administration altering, removing, censoring historical exhibits and materials, okay, dealing with slavery, racism, and the black American experience, okay? I call it the Obama effect. I truly believe this white lash is because of President Barack Hussein Obama. They don't want Negroes to ever think they can get to the level of sitting in the highest seat in the land ever again. And the best way to keep someone from not being who they are, okay, is by not letting them know who they were to begin with. Can we play some of the examples of the Trump administration erasing black history?
1: President Donald Trump has ordered the removal of information on slavery from national parks. That is according to the Washington Post. That includes removing this historic photograph called The Scourged Back. It shows the scars on the back of a formerly enslaved man named Peter. Abolitionists released the photo in 1863 to show the cruelty of slave masters.
2: The Trump administration told the National Museum of African American History and Culture to remove improper ideology and scrub exhibits that focus on systemic racism. Members of the administration have consistently minimized the horrors of slavery and discounted its foundational role in shaping America.
3: President Trump says he has instructed his lawyers to scour through America's museums to rid them of exhibits he considers woke, specifically citing exhibits on slavery. President Trump targeted the Smithsonian museums, saying they are, quote, out of control, where everything discussed is how horrible our country is, how bad slavery was, and how unaccomplished the downtrodden have been. Back in March, the president signed an executive order directing the Smithsonian Institution, which runs more than 20 museums in Washington and elsewhere, to, quote, celebrate American exceptionalism and remove divisive or partisan narratives.
0: Those are just a few. Okay, we can do this all day. And I know what supporters of J.D. Vance and MAGA will say, especially the black ones. They'll say, well, you still got Black History Month, okay? Or they'll say, no major black historical sites have been closed. Museums dedicated to black history, they remain open. Well, I would argue that when you remove context about slavery or racism or civil rights from museums or monuments and federal exhibits, that constitutes as a form of erasure, okay? Even if the institutions themselves are still open. Not to mention, when it comes to the museums, when the Trump administration cancels federal grants for these museums, trust and believe that is the beginning of erasing black history from public spaces because these museums will struggle to remain open. Okay, do you know the Trump administration canceled over 90% of competitive Institute of Museum and Library Services grants? Okay, they cut tens of millions from the National Endowment for the Humanities and the National Endowment for the Arts. You know why? They cited that projects focusing on non-white American histories no longer serve the interests of the United States. Okay, trust me, I'm on the board of the International African American Museum in Charleston, South Carolina, dropping the clues bombs for the International African American Museum. Right now, as we speak, they have to furlough all their staff. Why? Because of financial pressure. Okay, there was a statement from the museum that read, "We are navigating a shift in the political and funding environment that has made financial operations uniquely more challenging for our institution. This action is being taken to reduce expenses and avoid layoffs while we refocus on sustainable revenue growth and fundraising efforts." That just reminded me, by the way, if the spirit moves you, go to IAAMuseum.org and give a couple dollars to the International African American Museum in Charleston. Okay, we got some amazing things we are going to be doing with the museum before the year is over. But back to the matter at hand, I just don't understand how J.D. Vance can know all those things. They can know that the Trump administration has removed or censored black history exhibits across the country. You know that they slashing federal grants for the museums, not to mention the tens of thousands of jobs for black Americans that have been lost as a direct result of Trump's executive orders that target diversity, equity, and inclusion programs. And don't forget the cuts that Doge and Elon Musk made to the federal workforce, okay, where black people have overrepresented for decades. I mean, my God, if the administration

0: isn't doing this, J.D. Vance, then why is so many federal lawsuits out there on y'all that y'all are losing, okay? By the way, why are there so many lawsuits forcing the administration to reinstall exhibits and signs on topics like slavery? Okay, why in Pennsylvania was the Trump administration ordered to restore a slavery exhibit that it had removed related to enslaved black people once legally owned by George Washington? I'm just asking common sense questions here, okay? Let me tell you something, J.D. Vance. Black history doesn't have to vanish completely to be erased, okay? Removing exhibits, historical context, and references to slavery and racism from public institutions is itself a form of erasure. Okay? Okay. Please give Vice President J.D. Vance the biggest hee-haw.
1: All right.
0: Yes, indeed.
2: Mm. Got he walked it. Right into that, though. He walked right into it. Yeah, I mean, what did he think he was going? You going to The View.
0: Yeah, but yeah. And I mean, I guess there is no way to answer those questions except for lie.
1: Yeah.
0: But it gives us an opportunity to amplify what's going on, to shine a light on what's going on.
1: All right. Well, thank you for that donkey today.
0: Yes, ma'am.
1: Now, let's open up the phone lines. 800-585-1051. Yesterday, it was trending on a lot of social media platforms yesterday about this father who went to, a gas station, had to take his daughters to the bathroom.
0: Was it a gas station?
3: Yeah, it was a Quick Trip.
0: Okay.
1: Quick Trip gas station. We'll break down the storyline.
3: So there was a dad in Oklahoma. He was on a road trip. He picked his daughters up. They were going from Oklahoma to Florida. They stopped at a Quick Trip. And his daughters are young and they had to use the bathroom.
1: They look like maybe three.
0: Four.
1: And eight.
0: Yeah.
3: Yes. So he posted a video because when they went in the bathroom, there was another customer there who complained and called the police on them. We have the audio of him talking about it too.
4: I'm standing in the doorway of the ladies' bathroom. There is a man with his two little girls using the women's bathroom.
5: Wash your hands, baby.
4: He is. He's washing his hands with his daughters right now. He is leaving it. She is waiting to use the restroom.
5: Your hands.
4: And who is on oxygen?
5: That's okay. Some men are just immature.
4: And he's refusing. He's taking his sweet time.
5: I have two girls washing their hands.
4: You let this lady, this woman is a mother, she's a woman. She can bring her daughters in here. She's a manager of the QT.
5: I'm their dad.
0: As a father of four daughters, I completely understand this man's pain. Okay, yeah. Because when you are out with your daughters by themselves and they're young and they got to use the bathroom, that is a decision that you have to make. You have to say,
1: yes.
0: Am I going to take them into the men's restroom or am I going to take them into the woman's restroom? I can't take them. I'd never take them into the woman's restroom.
1: Yeah. He did. I'm with you, but let's open up the phone lines. We'll break it down some more because I know we got to go. 800-585-1051. Dads, what would you do in this situation?
0: Swing on that dude.
1: And women, what do you expect a father to do, right? He had two girls and, you know, he has to take his daughter to the bathroom. I'm not, my 4-year-old is not going in the bathroom by herself.
0: Hell no.
1: And if my 9-year-old has to go to the bathroom, I'm standing outside that bathroom and I'm going to see who's in there first.
3: People are so strange. You can't, no.
1: But let's discuss.
6: Even women, yeah.
1: Let's discuss. 800-585-1051 is The Breakfast Club. Good morning.
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14: Morning, everybody. It's DJ Envy, Jess Hilarious, Charlamagne Tha God. We are the Breakfast Club. Lorna Rose is here as well. Now, if you're just joining us, something that was trending yesterday on social media platforms about this father from Oklahoma. Break down what happened.
15: Yes, his name is Tyler Brodsky. He was taking his kids from Oklahoma to Florida on a road trip. And one of the kids had to use the bathroom, his daughters. They stopped at a Quick Trip in Alabama so that they could use the bathroom. And then another customer says that some women in his family complained about the man being in the bathroom. So he called the police on the guy.
14: Right. So, you know, the question is, you know, dads, what do you do in that situation? And mothers, women, what do you expect? Now, I have never went in a women's bathroom. I would. If my daughter has to go to the bathroom, I would. But what I usually do is if my youngest girl, who's four, has to go to the bathroom and my wife's not around, I'm going to take her to the men's bathroom. And I'm going to go into a stall, clean the stall, do everything I have to do. And then I kind of, my wife taught me how to hold her up so she her butt doesn't actually touch the toilet.
15: The seat, yeah.
14: And that's
15: how
14: she goes to the bathroom.
15: Yeah.
14: But if it's my 9-year-old who's a little older who knows how to, you know, do the toilet and everything herself, I'm going to have her say who's in the bathroom first. And then I'm going to stand outside that bathroom until she finishes.
17: I do want to add some context to this guy because it was a gas station.
14: Yes.
17: Gas station bathrooms nasty.
14: Disgusting.
17: I ain't going in no men's gas station bathroom, bro.
15: Quick Trip is like well, that's like being at 7-Eleven.
17: Yeah. I'm just saying, like I because he actually said that if I'm not mistaken, he was like the men's bathroom is nasty. But I mean, yo, this is a struggle. You know what I mean? I got all girls, and this is why when I'm out with my babies, I gotta have my wife with me. You know what I'm saying? Or the nanny or somebody because I think of things like this. You know what I'm saying? What if I'm out and one of my babies got to go to the bathroom? I got a 4-year-old and a 7-year-old. I'm not taking them into the men's bathroom, and I'm not going into the women's bathroom. And this is why the all gender bathrooms are important. You gotta go in there and lock the door.
18: The family,
15: the man was on the phone with the police and he's calling the police and the audio we have, you can hear the little babies, like they're upset.
14: Let's play the audio.
34: I'm standing in the doorway of the ladies' bathroom. There is a man with his two little girls using the women's bathroom.
35: Wash your hands,
34: baby. He's washing his hands with his daughters right now. He is leaving it. She is waiting to use the restroom. And it was on oxygen.
35: That's okay. Some of them are just immature.
34: And he's refusing. He's taking his sweet time.
0: I have two girls washing their hands.
34: You let this lady, this woman is a mother. She's a woman. She can bring her daughters in here. She's a manager at the QT.
0: I'm their dad.
34: You can ask her. I understand. And you don't have any business bringing her in the women's bathroom. This is ridiculous, man.
2: I am so sorry.
14: But now another thing that we say, it was just a regular dude just walking in there. I thought at first when I seen the video, I thought he actually worked at the gas station and was having a problem. But he was just there, and I don't understand why he couldn't wait.
17: Why he didn't have empathy? Once the father explains, I'm in here with my two daughters. Why can't you be
14: You should have said, I'll give you a minute. But everybody else was helping. Everybody else was helping you dry your hands. Let me give you free ice cream.
15: Yeah.
14: Because they know the struggle. They've been there before.
15: But he tried to make it seem like his wife and his very ill mother-in-law, like they, I guess, were like startled by seeing the man in the bathroom with the girls or something. I don't know. But I feel like it was too much. Even the manager that comes in, you hear her in the audio apologize. She closes the door and she starts to help him with the girls.
14: Because
15: the two babies are crying. And he's trying to get them together. Yeah. And when the police came, who didn't arrest him, they also were very nice to his daughters as well, too. They gave them, like, ice cream and stuff like that and just calmed them down a little bit because it was a lot for them.
17: And
15: they were crying.
17: And by the way, this is why we need more family restrooms, okay? You're also worried about who identifies as what and, you know, with all these all-gender bathrooms.
14: You're right.
17: We need more family restrooms for situations just like this.
14: Mm-hmm. No, you're right. Absolutely right. Let's go to the phone lines. And men out there, have your wife teach you how to hold your baby so that you can hold them and pee. My wife told me that a long time ago, so their butts never touch the toilet seat. Mm-hmm. Or if we're on the side of the road, they got to go to the bathroom. I can hold my daughters up and they know where to pee.
17: You hold yourself up when you taking the number two?
14: No, you hold me up. Let's go to the phone.
17: I'm just saying, you know how to do it number two as an adult. They got the line and stuff in the toilet.
14: That's still disgusting. That's
15: a little bit more into your business every day. Hello, who's
17: this? So you being there,
4: Good morning.
17: I got to get to the bottom. What?
14: Get to the bottom.
17: So when you in the bathroom and you doing the number two, you being there like this?
14: No. I don't.
15: Yes. That was a good look. That was the arch right there. That was a look back at it.
14: That was the back at it. But when I go to the bathroom here, it's cleaner here. But you know what I mean? So I can put the lining down and do what I got to do.
15: Right.
14: But if I'm
15: not talking about out
14: gas
15: in public
14: station or somewhere that's disgusting, I'm going to hold my daughters up.
17: I'm just asking, because if you need somebody to hold you up in here, we can get one of these.
14: You going to hold me up?
15: You're going to hold him down.
14: I'm sorry, mama. Hello, who's this? What's your name?
5: Hello, this is Amir Monique. Good morning.
15: Good morning, Amir Monique.
14: Talk to us. What's your thoughts?
5: My thoughts are that the man wasn't wrong for taking his daughters in the ladies' restroom to use the bathroom. Because if I was a man and I was with my two daughters in public and they had to use the restroom, I'm going to take them in the ladies' room. For one, when you go in the men's room, they have, like, urinals. I think that's what they call it. You don't know what's going to happen when they come in there. What if somebody is putting their private stuff in your child sees? I think that lady also should not have been giving him a hard time like that, because it's a blessing to see, you know, dads out here taking care of their kids, you know, alone. We don't know what that man was going through.
17: Word.
5: And here she is causing his dope problem.
14: I agree.
17: So we already doing the best we can, and it's already a struggle for a man to do that. Like, I gotta go in this woman's bathroom. Oh, my God.
15: And it's just so weird that the mom and the sister said something like you didn't visually
14: like
15: see
14: understand.
15: Him with two girls.
14: Absolutely. They should have helped. Hey, can I help?
15: Is there somebody hitting on y'all? Damn.
14: Hello, who's this?
9: It's Andre from Long Island.
14: Andre from Long Island. Talk to us.
9: Hey, how you guys? As a girl dad, it's difficult when I go out with my girls and they have to use the bathroom. I never went in the female's bathroom. I don't know what that guy was doing. But in the male's bathroom, you know, it's hard. There's a lot of perverts out there. And as a girl dad, you have to really plan these things when you're going out to the bathroom with them. Because, yo, the men's bathroom, these guys be having their things out, everything. And you got to be prepared.
17: Man, that is one of the struggles that men have to deal with that we don't talk about. Girl dads. And when you out in public and when you got to take them to the bathroom.
14: Absolutely.
17: Like when you got young daughters and got to take them to the bathroom. Like that is a decision. Like men have to weigh what we're going to do in our minds.
14: Yeah.
17: You know what I mean?
14: Like the other day I took my kids to the MJ musical, the MJ Broadway, and my wife had to do something with the baby. Mm-hmm. So I had the 9-year-old, Brooklyn, had to go to the bathroom. Mm-hmm. So I took her downstairs to go to the bathroom and I stood outside the bathroom. But what I also did was I found a black mom. right? And I said, can you keep an eye on my baby for me? And, you know, black moms are like grandmas. Yeah, like, you know what I mean? The older women, she was like, yeah, I got you. And she was able to, you know, make sure she was okay. But I sit outside the door anyway. Right. But it's very difficult when you have your daughters and you take them out. It's difficult.
15: Very. Yeah, people are very creepy these days. You just never know.
14: 800-585-1051. Dads, what do you do in this situation? And moms, what do you expect dads to do? Let's discuss this. The Breakfast Club. Good morning.

0: Morning, everybody. It's DJ Envy, Just Hilarious, Charlamagne the Guy. We are the Breakfast Club. Now, if you're just joining us, break down the story that was trending yesterday on social media, Lauren.
1: So there's a dad in Oklahoma. His name is Tyler. He was traveling on a road trip with his daughters from Florida to Oklahoma. He was taking them back home, and they stopped at a Quick Trip, which is like a 7-Eleven, because the girls had to use the bathroom. There was a customer in there whose wife and mother-in-law saw him in the bathroom with the daughters and complained. So this guy went and called the police. So, you know, it all went crazy from there.
0: Yeah, it was lame for that, but the police didn't arrest him.
1: No, they did not arrest him. They did respond. They came. They told him that he didn't do anything wrong, even though it is like a difficult situation to navigate. And the police reassured his daughters that, like, you know, they weren't there to, like, you know, harm them or anything like that.
2: They were really upset, too. And the guy is just, like, talking real loud. He's upsetting the daughter. She crying. And I'm glad that his father was recording, too.
0: Yeah, absolutely.
2: You just have his phone up and he recorded.
3: You just have some terrible people on this planet.
2: Yeah.
3: Because there's no way you don't have empathy. If you see this man in there with his two daughters, as soon as he tells you, hey man, my daughters had to use the bathroom,
0: you should be like, okay, no
3: That's
0: doubt.
3: That's it.
2: Oh.
0: No doubt. Hello, who's this?
4: Ty Smooth from Philly.
0: Ty Smooth, what's up? Talk to us. What's your thoughts, Ty?
4: I got three kids. My oldest is a girl. I think that man is completely wrong for calling the cops.
0: Absolutely.
3: I agree.
0: Absolutely. Don't even make no sense.
4: I've had situations where my daughter is with me by herself in a restaurant or whatever. I've never had females or anybody feel uncomfortable about me taking a rent.
0: That's right.
3: Yeah, the restaurant is a little bit different. That happened, you know, like at the school, right? Like the school our daughters go to. That's different. Like I was there for a play the other day. My other one is 7. So, you know, they going into the bathroom with other kids. Like, you know, ain't no adults in there. And it's just like everything seems right there.
0: Right.
3: That's a little bit different. Like, you on a road trip or something. That's
0: and open with strangers.
3: Nah. Strange environment. That's completely. I feel the pain for that father, man.
2: Yeah.
0: Hello, who's this?
5: Hi, this is Kia from Hempstead.
3: Hey, Kia from Hempstead. Kia.
0: Talk to us, Mom. What's your thoughts?
5: I feel that what the father did was right. That man that was calling the cops was so wrong. If you watch the end of the video, the father says something to the fact that, oh, you must be a perv because you really want to see my kids in the men's bathroom. That's what I think. Because what he did was right. He asked in the beginning of the video, I believe he said that he asked, knocked on the door and asked if anybody was in there. And there was nobody in the bathroom but just him.
3: Oh.
1: Yeah, he made sure when he went in.
0: Yeah,
1: he
0: said and
1: he
0: made and then sure came in while he was washing the hands. And he came in when they were finished. They were just washing their hands after.
3: Hey, by the way, the dude, right. Am I tripping? Right. Or the dude that was on the phone, didn't he come into the bathroom too?
0: Yeah, he came in the bathroom.
1: Yeah, he was standing right. The quick tip manager had to close the door in his face.
0: Yeah.
2: He was doing too much.
5: I want to ask Charlamagne and Envy this. Would you allow a female, a stranger, take your child to the bathroom and then wipe them afterwards?
3: No.
5: Like,
3: ooh, hell, not wiping. No. Hell no.
0: Not at all.
5: What I don't understand. Like, why was he flipping out like that? Like, obviously, he don't have no daughters. No, I have three.
0: And those daughters were young. One looked like 3, one looked like maybe 4 or 5. Like, they had very, very young daughters. Like I got a 4-year-old. There's no way.
5: What if they had special needs and he needed to be in the bathroom with them? Like, come on.
3: You're right.
0: I'm with you.
5: He didn't do nothing wrong.
0: There's no way
2: too young.
0: No strangers wiping my kids. Nah, it's
2: a quick trip on the side of the road. Like, I'm going in here with them.
3: And I don't judge people for what they do while they're in survival mode. And if you are a father out with your two girls and your wife ain't around, you are in survival mode.
0: It's survival mode.
2: Yeah.
0: Yo, the toughest, when I had to take my daughters to that dance competition and my wife had to come back here and it was me and the 3 girls and they had to go to the bathroom, you had to eat, I had to get them dressed, I had to try to do their hair, and then I had to be security, then I had to be the Uber Eats driver, then I had to get the food.
3: It's a lot of unspoken struggles. I mean, like, as a man, when you out and it's just you and your daughters and you got to take them to the bathroom, that's one of them.
0: Oh, man.
3: Another one is trying to tie the nightcap at night when your wife ain't home.
1: That's
3: you know what I mean?
1: Cute watching dads do
3: I be having
1: like
3: my daughters looking so jokey.
0: Yo, you would be both.
1: You tried to lay their edges before? Like lay their hair and all that with the ponytail and all that?
3: I had to do that the other day for a track meet. Because, you know, we got 4 kids now, so everybody's always doing different things. So I had to try to do that. I'm like, man, what about her hair? She's like, get a brush and brush it.
0: It ain't that easy. Nope, not at all. Damn.
3: It's a lot, man. Shout out to all the dads doing their best, man. All the girl dads out there doing their best, man.
0: Absolutely. All right. We got the latest with Lauren coming up. What are we talking about?
1: We do. We're going to be talking about T.I. He just made a big announcement. We're going to be celebrating.
0: All right. We'll get into that next. It's The Breakfast Club. Good morning.
6: The Breakfast Club.
0: The Cup is taking over the U.S., and only DraftKings has you fully covered. 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

0: Yeah. Morning, everybody. It's DJ NV, Just Hilarious, Charlamagne Tha God. We are The Breakfast Club. Let's get to the latest with Lauren.
1: Lauren becoming a straight fan.
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6: So, real quick, T.I., he has finally given us a date for Kill the King, the album. It will be dropping on June 26th. So he posted it and he says, Kill the King, it's time. Comment King or guess who's singing on the intro to get the pre-order link sent to your DMs. Let's take a listen to the intro and see if you guys can guess who's singing.

0: That is Aris Harris.
1: His daughter, of course.
0: Yes, baby. Yep.
2: And I'm told that he chose that date because, you know, the BET Awards are that weekend. Mm-hmm. So it makes sense. He'll be running around out
1: next
2: there.
1: Next Friday? Next weekend is the BET Awards? Yep.
2: Yes. Wow. The BET Awards go down Sunday, June 28th, and I will be there.
3: Okay.
2: Yes, so we'll be announcing some things soon. Mm-hmm. But yes, yeah, so... June 26th, we finally have a date, huh?
4: Baby girl got a beautiful voice.
2: Yes, they have such a beautiful family. So we'll be looking out for T.I. running around out there at the BET Awards. He's also doing the celebrity basketball game with his sons. I think he's either performing or he's in the game. I'll verify, but yeah. All right.
3: T.I., one of my top seven favorite rappers of all time, so I'm looking forward to Kill the Kang.
2: Nice. Yes. All right. Now, another rap news. Jay-Z is currently under fire. We hear that headline a lot. So Jay-Z is selling Reasonable Doubt products at Target, and people are upset. Now, you guys know that there actively is still the Target boycott happening. So people are questioning why Jay-Z is selling product at Target. And when I mention product, so you guys know that Jay-Z is celebrating the 30th year anniversary of Reasonable Doubt. Mm-hmm. So on the Roc Nation store, which is on the Roc Nation website, they have vinyls and cassette tapes and different things that you can buy. But it's also being sold at Target. Now, Target had posted this as exclusively sold at Target, but it's being sold, as I just told you, places outside of Target as well, too. But people are upset about it. And they're questioning why this is even happening because Jay-Z is of the culture and this is not of the culture because of the boycott, according to the people.
3: Well, listen, personally, I think it's selective outrage. Okay, the reason I think it's selective outrage because if you go on Target's website, it seems like every major artist has the same vinyl exclusive with Target. I saw it on J. Cole, The Fall Off. I saw it on Kendrick GNX. I saw it on The Weeknd. I saw it on... you know, Nicki Minaj. I even saw it on Taylor Swift. So I don't understand why all of a sudden this is an issue because it's Jay-Z. Shouldn't it be an issue for every artist that came before?
2: You would think so if we're consistent across the board. But I think with Jay-Z because...
3: But niggas is never consistent.
2: Yeah, that's a part of it too.
4: And
2: but I
4: more recent.
1: No, The Fall Off came out 2 months ago. Out,
5: yeah, and they had an exclusive,
1: J. Cole album.
5: Transparent,
3: GNX came out in December. The Target boycott been going on for a year.
2: I think people put Jay-Z in this they put him on the seat of, like, he's supposed to solve all things and do all things. Like, they look at him and talk about him differently because of his position. Also, too, because of the work that he does with Roc Nation and Reform and, you know, like, all those things. Like, people,
5: it's easy to
2: they
5: try.
2: Put him in a different light.
3: J. Cole is socially conscious. Kendrick is socially conscious.
2: Y'all know how Jay-Z get it. They gave it to him differently, though.
3: I just don't understand the selective outrage. That's all I'm saying.
2: Yeah, I get it. I understand.
3: I know people will say, you love to defend Jay-Z. Man, y'all make it easy.
5: Y'all do. But
3: y'all make it very easy.
5: I mean, but in a case like this, it's easy to see that it's happened to all these artists Charlamagne just said. And all you got to do is Google. It's not hard to find. Like, if you type in J. Cole right now, it tells you
3: what
5: Target exclusive they
3: Vinyl
5: have.
3: Exclusive
5: if you
3: Target.
5: Type in Kendrick, it tells you what exclusive they have with Kendrick. It tells you. It's easy to see. But the thing is, it's cool to hate on Jay-Z right now, right? And everybody say, oh, if he's glazing, Charles glazing, which is true. But I will say though.
3: That's not true. I ain't glazing nobody.
5: He's my favorite artist, and I've said it before. But I will say this, that it's easy to ish on Jay, right? It's the cool, I don't want to say the cool thing, but it's the thing that people do now. And we've seen it across the board in the last couple of years.
3: It's not even about Jay as the individual. I just don't like selective outrage. It's really just that simple. If you can show me all of these other artists that got the same vinyl exclusive with Target, why now are you upset with Jay? The Fall Off just came out a couple months ago, like I said. GNX came out in December. Like, what? Why now? It's just a problem.
2: So, to be clear, you would understand the outrage if we were consistent across the board with other artists.
3: Also, I don't feel like... I feel like this feels like how the Target boycott felt to many people.
5: What you mean?
3: Meaning that, you know, there were so many companies that eliminated their DEI programs, right? Mm-hmm. You had Meta and Amazon and McDonald's and Google and Lowe's, just to name a few. But... you know, folks just said we're only going to boycott Target. So why ignore all the others?
4: Right.
3: But just boycott Target. So that's how this feels to me. You ignore everybody else, but you're just targeting one person.
5: But I've said that early on, even when you got a lot of black products in Target, that people are saying, look, I'm suffering because my product is only in Target. Majority of my sales is in Target. And if we boycott them, I lose my business. I go out of business. So people feel that way. But
2: that's like different than artist.
5: But the reason I'm saying that is if you're going to boycott Target, you got to boycott everybody that stands by the same thing.
2: I agree with that. I ain't got no stake in this because I'm not consistent across any of the boycotts. Sometimes people just aren't.
3: You come in here with Target bag sometimes. And also the leaders.
2: I buy Kalana Barfield, who is a black woman in Target.
5: You wear Target clothes too.
2: I do.
3: And also the leaders of the Target boycott confused us. You had Jamal Bryant come out and tell us that the
5: it's over.
3: Boycott was over, but then he said, no, it wasn't a boycott, it was a fast.
5: I was confused with that.
3: The young ladies in Minnesota said it's still going on.
5: I'm still confused with the fast.
0: Tell me stop lying.
2: Yeah, but you got
0: to tell me stop lying.
5: He was lying, though. He caught you in a lie.
2: But you got people like, you know, Tamika Mallory and, you know, Senator Nina.
3: Nina Turner, they said it's still going on, right?
2: Yeah, who are like, Steph, if you're paying attention to, I think it depends on where you're paying attention to. If you get information from the right people, you're following them, you
5: just
2: know.
5: Assume they all together though. That's the
2: you
5: bad
2: do,
5: part. So when he said it's
2: saying,
5: over, people thought it was over, and then he said it was a fast, and then you're trying to use different words, but you confuse me.
3: I just need consistency. I saw Chrissy Teigen and John Legend doing something with Target last week. Like, I just need consistency.
0: They not all black.
3: Are they? No, John Legend is.
5: John Legend's black.
2: Where's Chrissy Teigen?
3: I think Chrissy's black too.
2: There's a lot of think pieces right now, and basically, is she?
5: Hold on, give me a second. Keep talking.
3: All I'm simply saying is, I just don't understand the selective outrage.
0: Yeah.
3: Now, maybe somebody can break it down and explain it to me. I don't know. To me, it seemed like selective outrage.
0: Yeah. No, happy birthday, Venus Williams. Now listen, Venus and Serena, they twins, right?
3: No, girl.
0: What's wrong with you? You didn't watch the movie?
3: Man. You need to.
0: No, I didn't. I do.
3: You need to.
0: I do. I'm over eating these stale ass pretzels.
2: No, you don't. Because if Jess was up here high, she'd be like, Venus. What's her sister name again?
3: Jupiter.
0: Shut up. Shut up. No, I thought they were twins. Lord. Okay. Well, happy birthday, Venus. She 46, y'all. And y'all was wondering, Kendrick is 39.
5: And it says Chrissy has a Thai mom and a Norwegian-American dad.
0: See? Norwegian and Thai.
2: So they can kind of be in Target. Because John Legend. Because of her side, not John Legend.
3: Let's ask Dr. Umar. I don't know.
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0: pedophiles. 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
1: Here we go.
0: Trying to strike a chord, and it's probably a minor.
1: Let's go. Like I said, let me know your favorite K-Dot joint. Happy birthday, Kendrick. 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
2: 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Every time I'm in the street,
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0: 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It's time for Donkey of the Day.
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0: Donkey of the Day right there.
4: And so we are in a state of emergency.
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0: I am.
5: Because you have the voice.
1: And we're now laughed at. 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
6: You are a donkey.
7: Yes, Donkey of the Day for Wednesday, June 17th, goes to Vice President J.D. Vance, okay? He was on The View yesterday promoting his new book, Communion, which is about his faith and political ambitions. Now, of course, he was going to get pressed on The View. Okay, Whoopi Goldberg and Sonny Hostin questioned him about the Trump administration dismantling black history and sidelining people of color. Let's listen.
8: What did black people do to this administration that has allowed it to really stigmatize folks of color?
9: I'm talking about black history getting erased from public spaces. Black voter districts are being dismantled. Black leaders are being sidelined from our ranks. Where do Americans of color fit in this vision? Because it doesn't seem like we fit.
10: Look at Washington, D.C., one of the most democratic and one of the blackest, by share of population, blackest cities in the United States of America, has seen a radical decrease in violent crimes and sexual assaults and in murders. We have tried to take the crime issue seriously, in part because we believe everybody, whether you're black or white or rich or poor, deserves to live in a safe neighborhood.
8: Does the crime step in?
10: What you're saying is black, we got to do more on the economy.
9: Black history has been erased from public spaces.
10: Black history is not erased from public spaces. I'm telling you, we celebrate black history. We celebrate all American history.
7: I have no idea why he got asked that question and then tried to equate blackness with crime. Mm-hmm. Okay, I'm asking about the dismantling of black history in public spaces. Okay, J.D. Vance responded to that and said black history is not being erased from public spaces. That is not right. Okay, J.D., your new book, Communion, is about faith. You do know the Bible consistently condemns lying, right? All right, they define lying as contrary to the very nature of God because God is truth. All right, lies, falsehoods, they're linked to deception and Satan. So for you to go on The View and tell that blatant lie that black history is not being erased from public spaces by the Trump administration, there are multiple documented examples of the Trump administration altering, removing, censoring historical exhibits and materials, okay, dealing with slavery, racism, and the black American experience, okay? I call it the Obama effect. I truly believe this white lash is because of President Barack Hussein Obama. They don't want Negroes to ever think they can get to the level of sitting in the highest seat in the land ever again. And the best way to keep someone from not being who they are, okay, is by not letting them know who they were to begin with. Can we play some of the examples of the Trump administration erasing black history?
11: President Donald Trump has ordered the removal of information on slavery from national parks. That is according to the Washington Post. That includes removing this historic photograph called The Scourged Back. It shows the scars on the back of a formerly enslaved man named Peter. Abolitionists released the photo in 1863 to show the cruelty of slave masters.
12: The Trump administration told the National Museum of African American History and Culture to remove improper ideology and scrub exhibits that focus on systemic racism. Members of the administration have consistently minimized the horrors of slavery and discounted its foundational role in shaping America.
13: President Trump says he has instructed his lawyers to scour through America's museums to rid them of exhibits he considers woke, specifically citing exhibits on slavery. Mm. President Trump targeted the Smithsonian museums, saying they are, quote, out of control, where everything discussed is how horrible our country is, how bad slavery was, and how unaccomplished the downtrodden have been. Back in March, the president signed an executive order directing the Smithsonian Institution, which runs more than 20 museums in Washington and elsewhere, to, quote, celebrate American exceptionalism and remove divisive or partisan narratives.
7: Those are just a few. Okay, we can do this all day. And I know what supporters of J.D. Vance and MAGA will say, especially the black ones. They'll say, well, you still got Black History Month, okay? Or they'll say, no major black historical sites have been closed. Museums dedicated to black history, they remain open. Well, I would argue that when you remove context about slavery or racism or civil rights from museums or monuments and federal exhibits, that constitutes as a form of erasure, okay? Even if the institutions themselves are still open. Not to mention, when it comes to the museums, when the Trump administration cancels federal grants for these museums, trust and believe that is the beginning of erasing black history from public spaces, because these museums will struggle to remain open. Okay, do you know the Trump administration canceled over 90% of competitive Institute of Museum and Library Services grants? Okay, they cut tens of millions from the National Endowment for the Humanities and the National Endowment for the Arts. You know why? They cited that projects focusing on non-white American histories no longer serve the interests of the United States. Okay, trust me, I'm on the board of the International African American Museum in Charleston, South Carolina, dropping the clues bombs for the International African American Museum. Right now, as we speak, they have to furlough all their staff. Why? Because of financial pressure. Okay, there was a statement from the museum that read, "We are navigating a shift in the political and funding environment that has made financial operations uniquely more challenging for our institution. This action is being taken to reduce expenses and avoid layoffs while we refocus on sustainable revenue growth and fundraising efforts." That just reminded me, by the way, if the spirit moves you, go to IAAMuseum.org and give a couple dollars to the International African American Museum in Charleston. Okay, we got some amazing things we are going to be doing with the museum before the year is over. But back to the matter at hand, I just don't understand how J.D. Vance can know all those things. They can know that the Trump administration has removed or censored black history exhibits across the country. You know that they slashing federal grants for the museums, not to mention the tens of thousands of jobs for black Americans that have been lost as a direct result of Trump's executive orders that target diversity, equity, and inclusion programs. And don't forget the cuts that Doge and Elon Musk made to the federal workforce, okay, where black people have overrepresented for decades. I mean, my God, if the administration isn't doing this, J.D. Vance, then why is so many federal lawsuits out there on y'all that y'all are losing, okay? By the way, why are there so many lawsuits forcing the administration to reinstall exhibits and signs on topics like slavery? Okay, why in Pennsylvania was the Trump administration ordered to restore a slavery exhibit that it had removed related to enslaved black people once legally owned by George Washington? I'm just asking common sense questions here, okay? Let me tell you something, J.D. Vance. Black history doesn't have to vanish completely to be erased, okay? Removing exhibits, historical context, and references to slavery and racism from public institutions is itself a form of erasure. Okay? Okay. Please give Vice President J.D. Vance the biggest hee-haw.
14: All right.
7: Yes, indeed.
15: Got he walked it. Right into that, though. He walked right into it. Yeah, I mean, what did he think he was going? You going to The View.
7: Yeah, but And I mean, I guess there is no way to answer those questions except for lie.
14: Nah.
7: But it gives us an opportunity to amplify what's going on, to shine a light on what's going on.
14: All right. Well, thank you for that donkey today.
7: Yes, ma'am.
14: All right. When we come back, we got the positive note and more. So don't move. It's The Breakfast Club. Good morning.

0: is DJ Envy, Jess Hilarious, Charlamagne Tha God. We are the Breakfast Club. I just want to salute to two things. Essence Music Festival, we will be out there 4th of July. The car show is coming, so if you want to, if you're heading out there, the car show is heading to the convention center. It'll be a smaller rendition of my car show, but it's going to be dope. It's going to be a lot of fun. I'll be out there, and the car show will be going on Friday, Saturday, and Sunday. So salute to Essence, and that's free. And then, of course, July 25th, we're doing the big one, the main one, in Hampton, Virginia. And I want to salute to all the car dealerships, everybody that's been calling and want to be a part of it and want to do things. And we're going to be giving some scholarships to some local kids to go to school. That's we're going to be doing a lot of dope things. So if you haven't got your tickets for that, again, that's July 25th, Hampton, Virginia. We're going to have a lot of celebrity cars, a lot of people in the
1: building.
0: You're
1: going to have a conglomerate of cars.
0: I don't think you use a conglomerate for that, but I'll rock with you. I'll have a conglomerate of cars, as Jess said. And
2: conglomerates are usually reserved for businesses.
0: Yeah, businesses.
2: I don't know if you can use that word the way you've been using it all morning.
0: I don't know. But salute to everybody. And, of course, we'll have games and rides for the kids. And kids 5 and under are free. So if you want to go to an affordable thing that's fun, and we're just going to have a lot of fun, make sure you get your tickets to the car show. And also, salute to Noah DeBarrasio for joining us this morning.
2: Salute to my guy Noah, man. Make sure you subscribe to Noah's podcast, Now You Know. Okay, he's 14 years old.
1: Genius, yo. He's so brilliant.
2: Very, very, very well versed on politics, man. So make sure you check out Noah DeBarrasio on the Now You Know podcast.
0: That's right. And when we come back, positive notice, The Breakfast Club. Good morning.

0: JNV, Jess Hilarious, Charlamagne Tha God. We are the Breakfast Club. I know you had something that you wanted to say. It was like, dude, you know?
1: Yeah, but y'all asses already walked in. Mimi done told y'all what it was. I was going to let y'all know that cats can be diabetics.
0: I did not know that.
1: Yeah.
0: That's one thing I did not know.
1: They only can,
0: I never thought about it, though, but I'm not a cat person.
1: Only type 2 diabetes they can get, though. Yeah. And it's usually, you know, manageable and everything like that, but type 2. I did not know cats get diabetes, but I know one. Her name is Blue, and it's Sydney Brown cat up here. Mm-hmm. Because she had her grandmother overfed her.
0: So the cat is fat.
1: Yeah. Very, very fat.
0: Mm-hmm.
1: So, but she is cute, though. But she is a fat diabetic cat. So,
0: like Garfield.
1: Yeah, but Garfield wasn't diabetic. So.
0: All right. Well.
1: And she gives the cat, 2 shots of insulin a day. So she's getting it under control.
0: Okay.
2: Sound like she's trying to use an excuse to buy her own Zepbound, if you ask me. Don't blame that on the goddamn cat. If you using the Zepbound and the Ozempic for yourself, it's okay.
1: You
2: we
1: can't
2: not judging.
1: Say that.
2: Okay?
1: We not, she not using
2: but all
1: that.
2: Of a sudden, I got a fat cat. All right. You must have saw that. You saw the little syringe on her desk or something?
1: No, she no, I didn't. I did. She just started talking about it one day. Oh, gosh. Yo, goodbye.
0: You got a positive note, man.
2: I do. And the positive note is about accountability. Okay, exhibiting accountability over time is a gateway to trust. When we see someone acting with accountability, we gain the evidence we need to trust them. Have a great day.
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Artichoke, Steven Spielberg. Fucking on Keisha, Cole, give me chills. What's your real name? And I just name. I make it rain on you like a window pane. Dance and make her dance.

0: Philly's Power 99, home of the Breakfast Club, Monday through Friday, 5:30 to 10 a.m. It's the Midday Movement with Roxy Romeo. Good morning, good morning, good morning to you. Happy Wednesday. Hope your day is off to a great start. And it is hump day. So, of course, you know I'm here to help get you over your workday Wednesday hump. More music is on the way with Kehlani Folded. I got Victoria Monet on My Mama. And Coi Leray and NBA Youngboy with Better Than Yours. And coming up in the 11 o'clock hour, Tapped In with Roxy Romeo is going down. I'll tell you everything happening with those celebrities. DJ Doug B is going to break you off inside that midday mixtape. Kicking off at 12 o'clock and in the 1 o'clock hour, Roxy's Rundown. A lot going on in the news and in the tri-states. I will definitely fill you in. And in between all that, do not miss your chance to get your hands on some money. $2,500. Yes, we give you multiple chances to get your hands on that cash. It's all thanks to our 250K USA giveaway. And your next shot is coming up at 11 a.m. All right. So you're going to hear a keyword at the top of the hour. Enter that on our website, power99.com. And that could land you on our winners list. All right. So good luck and get ready to win some money.
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4: Action News meteorologist Peyton Damschke. Humidity levels are on the rise slightly today, making outdoor plans a little more uncomfortable than the start to the work week. While a spotty shower or two and even a downpour can't be ruled out from midday into the afternoon, many stay dry under a mix of sun and clouds. High temperatures on your Wednesday, rather seasonable in the low to middle 80s, but tomorrow it turns downright soupy with an isolated thunderstorm as a possibility. A southwest breeze helps high temperatures reach the low 90s again.
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0: 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Got Dave and Tem's Rain Dance on the way, plus Chris Brown Residuals. And we are 2 days away from Juneteenth, so if you are looking for something to do, we would love for you to join us. Myself, DJ Classic, we are taking over Brooklyn Bowl. Big, big, big game going down that night, Haiti versus Brazil, all right? So we are bringing the vibes. We got the soccer and, of course, the bowling. And it is family-friendly, okay? So bring the kids, bring the family out. It is going to be a great time.
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0: 1, 2, 3. This is a beat of 250, and we're celebrating Black Music Month, a celebration of legacy, creativity, and global influence of black music. Today, we celebrate the legendary Leontine Price, one of the most important voices in American history. Opera began in 16th century Italy, but black artists helped expand and redefine what that tradition could become. In the late 1800s, pioneering performers like Matilda Jones helped open the doors for future generations of black classical artists by appearing on some of America's most respected stages. Then came Leontine Price. Born in Mississippi, Price brought a voice that was rich, powerful, and unforgettable. In 1955, she became the first black opera singer featured in a major television opera production with NBC Opera Theater. She later earned worldwide acclaim, performing at the Metropolitan Opera and internationally. At 99 years old, Leontine Price remains a symbol of excellence, discipline, grace, and artistic greatness worldwide.
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J. Cole workout is coming up next. 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Let's get into it now. Brent Faiyaz with his latest, Butterflies.

Saturday. It is back, our ninth annual Sister Strut 3K Breast Cancer Walk, one of my absolute favorite events every single year. And it has just grown year after year. 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If you've never joined us and this is your first time, I promise you,

0: It is definitely not going to be your last. 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You are going to leave there being so grateful that you are part of this event. And we're going to see you again next year and the year after that and the year after that. Yes, it is all brought to you in part by Rita's Water Ice. 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
7: Yeah, we've had back-to-back accidents since the end of the rush hour, and we're being awfully careless there. Got a call about an accident there south on Lincoln Drive in the right lane just before Ridge Avenue. And it looks like we've got a second accident to deal with. There was already one northbound on 95 between Cottman and the area of Academy off to the left shoulder. Now we got one still blocking the ride just beyond Academy in the left lane. Lisa Fairfax, Total Traffic.
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0: Action News meteorologist Peyton Domschke. Humidity levels are on the rise slightly today, making outdoor plans a little more uncomfortable than the start to the work week. While a spotty shower or two and even a downpour can't be ruled out from midday into the afternoon, many stay dry under a mix of sun and clouds. High temperatures on your Wednesday, rather seasonable in the low to middle 80s, but tomorrow it turns downright soupy with an isolated thunderstorm as a possibility. A southwest breeze helps high temperatures reach the low 90s again.
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0: Yo, what's poppin', Philly? It's Kendrick Lamar, you dig that? And right now you're checking out the only station holding you down with the hottest music. 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
4: So Mystical, real name Michael Tyler, had his day in court yesterday. He was on trial for a 2022 rape charge. The victim did take the stand and said that he punched her, choked her, pulled her braids out of her hair, and forcibly raped her. Mystical was allowed to speak. He attempted to speak directly to the victim, but he was only allowed to speak to the judge. He said, quote, "If I did that to you, I deserve the max sentence." And he almost did get the max, which was 25 years. The judge, however, sentenced him to 20 years in prison, and the only reason is because he copped a plea deal earlier on. Many, many, many, many years down the road, when Mystical is released, he will have to register as a sex offender. And this sentence is not surprising, because if you know Mystical's history, you know this is not his first sexual offense. Diddy got another little win. His prison release date has been moved up for the fifth time. As you may know, he was sentenced to 4 years in prison on prostitution charges. His release date was listed as April 28, 2028, and it just got pushed up to February 28, 2028 with no explanation. In the midst of this, Diddy's lawyers are still trying to appeal his conviction. They argue that the judge that sentenced him relied too heavily on conduct that the jury did not find him guilty of. So that is going to be a continued uphill battle. But I recall, if I'm correct, Diddy's original release date was June. So it's been pushed up like, 4 or 5 months. It just keeps getting worse for Floyd Mayweather Jr. So Floyd is now facing two felony charges of intent to defraud by passing a bad check to purchase a $200,000 wristwatch in Las Vegas. The complaint alleges that Floyd wrote a $200,000 check from a Wells Fargo bank account to Gold and Beyond Resale Boutique to buy an Audemars Piguet watch. Officials allege that Floyd handed over that check for the watch while knowing that the check would not be paid when presented. An attorney for Gold and Beyond explained why he waited until February to press charges. Quote, "The reason for the delay is that my guy trusted Mayweather and was trying to give him every opportunity to make good on that. And it got to the point where he wasn't getting responses and wasn't getting money for a watch that Mayweather had for well over a year." This is the epitome of living above your means. Floyd knows damn well that he doesn't have the money to afford this lifestyle, but he wants so to keep up with the perception that the public has of him that he is willing to catch a charge over it. This is absolutely insane. And kids, this is what not to do.
0: Come on. South Philly, turn up. North Philly, stand up. It's time to get it popping. This is DJ Envy. The Breakfast Club is here. 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
5: Not sure why we're having such an antsy time of it as we make our way through the midday, trying to get to the lunch hour without further ado. And we've had quite a bit of ado. We had back-to-back accidents on 95 northbound in the ride between Cottman and Academy, where things are starting to shake themselves off a little bit better now. Looks like we've got road work, of course, on either side of the Commodore Barry Bridge to be careful of, and on northbound 95 in Delaware County, where there's left lane road work between Edgemont Avenue and 476 for the Blue Route. Lisa Fairfax, Total Traffic.
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5: 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It was a historic win, with Kylian Mbappe becoming France's record goal scorer.
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5: 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The U.S. coming off its opening win over Paraguay.
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2: 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You're not going to get ahead of the game. There was road work on City Avenue just off the Schuylkill Expressway between Presidential Boulevard and Monument Road, and now we've got an accident in the center lane. We didn't need that. We've also found the reason for the problem on the westbound Vine. A disabled vehicle has you tied up between I-95 and the ramp to the westbound Schuylkill, where the vehicle is going to require attention. Lisa Fairfax, Total Traffic.
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0: Philly's Power 99, home of the Breakfast Club, Monday through Friday, 5:30 to 10 a.m. It's the Midday Movement with Roxy Romeo. On the other side for you, I got SZA with Snooze, plus T.I. with Mr. Him. So, Scotland won their match against Haiti on Saturday, 1-0. And apparently, there's a lot of Scottish fans in Boston. And they were celebrating so much that bars and pubs across the city ran out of beer. They drank that much beer. And they had to actually schedule emergency deliveries for beer just to keep up. These Scottish fans drank four times more beer than a normal 4th of July crowd. And all I'm thinking is, when they head back to Scotland, these fans are going to have the biggest beer belly. And that's part of the reason why I don't drink beer. Like, I've had a few beers that I actually like to taste, but I refuse because I do not want to get a beer belly.
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4: On the Walt Whitman Bridge westbound heading to Philadelphia, those construction delays continue. It's jammed up from 295 northbound, a 14-minute delay. An accident just cleared on the Schuylkill westbound. It's still jammed, though. The Vine Expressway to Spring Garden Street. It's jammed up from University Avenue, a 10-minute delay, and a 20-minute delay eastbound, the boulevard to University. And Evans, total traffic.
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0: Any place on the map, cause I'm him. 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Somebody tell them people Mr. Hem is here.
1: Whoa, whoa, whoa, whoa, whoa, whoa.
0: Mr. Hem is here.
1: Whoa, whoa, whoa, whoa, whoa, whoa.
0: Mr. Hem.
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Breakfast Club, Monday through Friday, 5:30 to 10 a.m. It's the Midday Movement with Roxy Romeo. Hope you are enjoying your Wednesday. And, of course, here to help get you over that workday Wednesday hump. On the way for you, I got Tems of What You Need. Throwing it back with Jay-Z and Kanye, Ninjas in Paris, and Chris Brown with Residuals. And we are halfway through Black Music Month. And before it is over, I do not want you to miss out on being in the building for the biggest tour of the year. The R&B tour, all right? Chris Brown just may perform Residuals. I'm almost sure he will, okay? And he's got so many other hits that he is gonna, hit that stage.

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2: Action News meteorologist Peyton Domschke. Humidity levels are on the rise slightly today, making outdoor plans a little more uncomfortable than the start to the work week. While a spotty shower or two and even a downpour can't be ruled out from midday into the afternoon, many stay dry under a mix of sun and clouds. High temperatures on your Wednesday, rather seasonable in the low to middle 80s, but tomorrow it turns downright soupy with an isolated thunderstorm as a possibility. A southwest breeze helps high temperatures reach the low 90s again.
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3: 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That's where I went.

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0: Philly's Power 99, Roxy Romeo with the baby pop. That thing coming up next. And Colin, why are you sitting on the side of the road listening to us?
1: Going through a parking lot, and I hit a pothole, and it made the whole front end of my truck drop down in, and it buckled the frame right underneath the engine of a 3/4-ton diesel truck.
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0: Oh, my God. I am so sorry that happened to you. I am praying that you get a full refund from insurance. 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
3: So Luigi Mangione, the man that was arrested for the murder of UnitedHealthcare CEO Brian Thompson, his upcoming trial has taken a turn. So his legal team, they are now changing their strategy and are going to focus on his state of mind when the killing took place. The defense will argue that he was suffering from extreme emotional disturbance at the time of the occurrence. Mangione did plead not guilty. Now, extreme emotional disturbance is not the same as an insanity defense. He would still be responsible, but it could reduce the murder charge to manslaughter. His trial is set for September 8th. And as you know, Donald Trump converted the White House lawn into a UFC ring this past weekend. Heavyweight Josh Hockett, who won his fight, was being interviewed by Joe Rogan and actually said, quote, "Michelle Obama is a man. Am I right, America?" That was awful and vile and disgusting. And what's even worse is the fact that Paramount Plus, where it aired, has not made a statement denouncing Hockett's comments. They haven't even edited the offensive remark out of its broadcast. Also, major sponsors like Meta and Dodge have been silent as well, which from my vantage point, that to me says that they approve of this. I am literally floored that nothing has been said to address this. Fox News political commentator Greg Gutfeld defended Hockett's comments. The White House declined to respond to CNN's request for a comment about the vile statement. The only person that has spoken out is UFC President Dana White. He called the comment nasty and false and called it nonsense. What I am thankful for as well is that Dana said that he will never do this again, so fans should not expect another one. On Monday, nurses at Jefferson Einstein Philadelphia Hospital in Olney took a step closer to walking off the job. The nurses' union voted to authorize a strike. They have been working without a contract for over a month. They are seeking better working conditions, safer staffing, and better resources to be able to better serve the community. Negotiations resumed yesterday with no success. Jefferson Health said that it was disappointed but will continue bargaining in good faith. More talks are scheduled for today. So if they do strike, a 10-day notice is required by law.
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4: Delays on the Walt Whitman and the Ben Franklin. The Walt Whitman Bridge westbound is jammed. The upside to the midspan heading to Philadelphia, it's all due to construction work. It's jammed from 676. Eastbound delays the toll plaza to the downside of the bridge. The bridge there down to two lanes due to construction. The Ben Franklin Bridge westbound heading to Philadelphia, one long line of cars. The right lane is closed due to construction as well. And Evans, total traffic.
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0: 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Make Me Bet is next.
1: Yeah. Hey.

Young Miami Spend That is coming up next. 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Let's get into Kendrick and SZA now with Luther. If

0: Philly's Power 99, Roxy Romeo, making my way out of here. Thank you for hanging out and spending some time with me. We'll do it again tomorrow at 10 a.m. Have a great rest of your Wednesday. Got that new Giveon coming up for you next with Jezebel. And, of course, my guy T-Roy taking over at 3 o'clock.
1: Early in the morning, late at night. It don't even matter what time it is. President Roller, RM, wait. Whenever I found time, it's okay.

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Man, don't forget, today is the day you pick up your t-shirt and your packets. 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

0: Morning Show, Monday through Friday, 5:30 to 10 a.m. Yeah. T-Roy right here inside your radio, and the countdown is on Sister Strut Philadelphia. 2026 is this Saturday. And don't forget, you can still register for our 9th annual Sister Strut by just going to power99.com and do your thing. 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The t-shirt pickup is today from 4 to 6 p.m. at Boost Mobile at 829A Adams Ave. So stop by Boost Mobile at 829A Adams Avenue, Philadelphia, Pennsylvania, and we'll be there from 4 to 6 p.m. If you need additional details, you know you can hit us up on Instagram at Power99Philly. 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

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And how would you like to win tickets to see Kehlani? Yeah, she's coming to Camden at the Freedom Mortgage Pavilion, and you got a chance to score tickets right now. 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

0: C-Roy here with the latest on news you need to know for Wednesday, June 17th. Did you know today is National Thank a Teacher Day? Shout out to all the teachers. They need more appreciation for all the hard work they do for real. National Root Beer Day is today, and it's National Mascot Day. All right, let's get into it. The latest in news you need to know. The National Hurricane Center has issued a tropical storm watch for parts of the coast of Texas and Louisiana. The disturbance is expected to form later today or tomorrow in the Gulf, making it the first named storm of the Atlantic hurricane season. And Floyd Mayweather faces felony charges in Las Vegas. He's facing two felony charges in Las Vegas for theft and intent to defraud after allegedly writing a bad check to purchase a watch from a luxury retail store. And rapper Mystical has been sentenced to 20 years in prison after pleading guilty to third-degree rape in Louisiana. Mystical has a history of facing rape charges, including a previous conviction in 2003 for sexual battery. Damn. And Rod Wave has announced his next album, Don't Look Down, will be released on August the 28th. Rod Wave describes the project as a reflection of his growth and different chapters of his life, with each album representing a different version of himself. His previous album, Last Lap, debuted at number 2 on Billboard 200 in 2024. And Publix debuts their own version of Dot Cakes? Yeah, Publix has jumped on the viral Dot Cake trend with a new Sprinkle Crunch Shortcakes. Available in chocolate and vanilla, Publix version features two layers of cake and buttercream, making it a bit different from the original single-layer dot cups that found fame online. They also don't come as single-serving cups, but it's packaged that you can serve around 4 to 5 people for just $5. So shout out to Publix. For more on the latest in news you need to know, click the link on my bio on Instagram at IAMTEEROY 2.0.
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0: 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And remember, today we listen and we don't judge. Remember, what's your secret? What's your confession? Because you can leave it on the voicemail and we going to listen.
1: We listen and we don't judge. So my actual current fiance was living with her ex, and when she wouldn't answer the phone, I would drive all the way to her house and watch her outside the window to see why she wasn't answering the phone, to see what she was doing. And one time, I snuck in there to make sure they were asleep in two separate places. Yeah, I'm going to remain anonymous.
0: We listen and we don't judge. Wow. Leave a message, man. 888-833-7691. Remember, we listen and we don't judge. What's your secret? What's your confession? 888-833-7691.
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But right now, it's Kaylani by Jordan Attitucci on 99.

0: 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What up, everybody, everybody, yeah. Everybody just listen. 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

0: 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Your home for the Breakfast Club Morning Show, Monday through Friday, 5:30 to 10 a.m. T-Boy right here inside your radio as we count down to Sister Strut 3 days from today. 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We're at Boost Mobile at 829A Adams Avenue in Philly. So make sure you swing on by. The power team is out there making sure you get all your needs for Sister Strut, which is this Saturday. Also, coming up at 5 o'clock, man, we listen and we don't judge. You know, it's Wednesday and we like to hear your secrets and your confessions. So whatever your secret is, whatever your confession is, you can come clean. All right, leave a message on the voicemail, 888-833-7691. And here's a thing I want you to think about. 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

0: Yeah, remix nerd.
1: I'ma show you how to make a remix.
0: Yeah,
1: came about to know it, ain't see it. All that other shit dropping, you can keep it. You know, baby, make the bad bitch pop that, throw that up, turn around like it's the freak.
0: Okay,
1: push me to the wall, get the pulling down my drawers. Hands up in the M, playing defense.
0: Yeah,
1: a couple years straight, nerd, thought that was it. Ain't no for wait, no, I brought back a hit. I had took her with me, we both spent a little time. She got hers, I got mine, then I brought back a spew. They fuck nerd, blame me, I brought back a chain and some money, a purse. I just brought back some dude. Cut a hoe off, I was feeling it.
0: Yep,
1: take him back over like.

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1: DJ Doc B is going in for the ladies.
2: I'm gay. If you

0: It is Philly's 599, and don't forget, today, we listen and we don't judge. Whatever your secret is, whatever your confession, you can come clean by leaving a message on the voicemail, 888-833-7691.
1: I only slept with two people in my entire life, and I got herpes from a guy. So there's a guy in passing it around and pretending he doesn't even have it. And he never apologized to me, never came to me or anything about it. I went to the doctors and I told him that I got it, like a few days after being with him. He told me, basically he said, well, at least it's not AIDS. So I just want you to tell people that out there, there's a guy around there that's passing around and he may pretend he don't even have it. He never called to apologize or nothing. Basically, it was like, whatever to him. You know, people say it can't be, you know, once you got it, you got it. But I just say, like, believe in God and, you know, anything can happen. You can be healed from anything. And I just say, you know, just be protected. Don't be stupid, especially if you're young. Don't think God has sex.
0: Remember, we listen and we don't judge. If you got a confession or a secret, leave it on the voicemail, 888-833-7691. That's 888-833-7691. What's your confession? 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
3: for a weekend full of superstar performances.
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3: Benson Boone. 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

0: C-Roy here with the latest on news you need to know for Wednesday, June 17th. Did you know today is National Thank a Teacher Day? Shout out to all the teachers. They need more appreciation for all the hard work they do for real. National Root Beer Day is today, and it's National Mascot Day. All right, let's get into it. The latest in news you need to know. The National Hurricane Center has issued a tropical storm watch for parts of the coast of Texas and Louisiana. The disturbance is expected to form later today or tomorrow in the Gulf, making it the first named storm of the Atlantic hurricane season. And Floyd Mayweather faces felony charges in Las Vegas. He's facing two felony charges in Las Vegas for theft and intent to defraud after allegedly writing a bad check to purchase a watch from a luxury retail store. And rapper Mystikal has been sentenced to 20 years in prison after pleading guilty to third-degree rape in Louisiana. Mystikal has a history of facing rape charges, including a previous conviction in 2003 for sexual battery. Damn. And Rod Wave has announced his next album, Don't Look Down, will be released on August the 28th. Rod Wave describes the project as a reflection of his growth and different chapters of his life, with each album representing a different version of himself. His previous album, Last Lap, debuted at number 2 on Billboard 200 in 2024. And Publix debuts their own version of Dot Cakes? Yeah, Publix has jumped on the viral Dot Cake trend with a new Sprinkle Crunch Shortcakes. Available in chocolate and vanilla, Publix version features two layers of cake and buttercream, making it a bit different from the original single-layer dot cups that found fame online. They also don't come as single-serving cups, but it's packaged that you can serve around 4 to 5 people for just $5. So shout out to Publix. For more of the latest in news you need to know, click the link on my bio on Instagram at IAMTEEROY 2.0.
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2: The U.S. is gearing up for their second match on Friday. Tim Weah says he's anticipating a fun game for fans.
3: I expect a very good Australian side. I mean, we know they could be aggressive.
2: Meanwhile, star Christian Pulisic is considered day-to-day after being subbed off at half in the U.S.'s first match. In early action today, Portugal drew 1-1 with Congo in Houston.
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6: 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Delaware is at Anthony Old Mixtape Side B. We back at it like.

0: It is Philly's 599, your home for Sister Strut 2026, which is this Saturday. 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All right, man, today we listen and we don't judge. What is your secret? What is your confession?
1: We listen and we don't judge. So my actual current fiance was living with her ex, and when she wouldn't answer the phone, I would drive all the way to her house and watch her outside the window to see why she wasn't answering the phone, to see what she was doing. And one time, I snuck in there to make sure they were asleep in two separate places. Yeah, I'm going to remain anonymous.
0: We listen and we don't judge. Wow. Leave a message, man. 888-833-7691. Remember, we listen and we don't judge. What's your secret? What's your confession? 888-833-7691.
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The Breakfast Club is taking over the Tri-State. 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

0: number one morning show in America. It is The Breakfast Club. 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Charlamagne the Guy. He definitely got that segment Donkey of the Day. You want to be famous? Hey, if you do something stupid, you'll end up on there. Also, Jess on the Mask, a.k.a. Jess Hilarious, keeping you laughing all the way in the mornings from 5:30 a.m. to 10. Also, my girl Lauren, keeping you well informed on what's going on outside of culture and politics, and DJ Envy with the People's Mix, 9 o'clock. 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I'm here. 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Hey, man. Floyd Money Mayweather facing theft charges, intent to defraud charges as well, over a $200,000 watch he purchased with a bad check. Gave him a check, bounced. Did the little, you know, Spalding, boom, boom. And, the person is really mad, and he's suing him, and he's trying to take him to court and get him locked up. Yeah. You know, I keep saying it. Dude, that Instagram will kill you. And you know the funny thing is, who would ever thought that Floyd Money Mayweather would give out a bad check? I don't see it, but this is all alleged. I will say that. Log on to power99.com and check it out. Look, of course, I know what you check out. 8 o'clock mixtape going down, you know, in a few. Keep it locked right here. A little later on, I'm telling you this right now, DJ Diamond Cuts is going to be up on deck at 10 o'clock with the Born Leader Mix and 9 o'clock bombing away. We got to talk about what's moving out in the city. Oh, shout out to my guy, Top Dog Law. 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Hey, Floyd, you might need this number. I just hooked you up. All right, it's 9-9.
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Hey, Lil Wayne, make sure you tap in with me on Sunday nights, 7 p.m. tonight for Sunday School. I'll definitely be putting the bop on for real. Definitely keep it lit. 7 p.m. tonight. Hit me up with that grandma, DJ Cotton Kev. Always doing damage. Hurts. Nah, nah.

0: can't be a hater. Congratulations to them New York Knicks. Why ain't I your boy Cosmic? Strictly Skills Kev. Every sense of love for French Montana Max Speed. But listen, get ready. 8 o'clock mixtape is about to pop off. Whatever you want to hear, man, hit me up on the line 215-263-6699. And let me tell you something, right? It is going down in a major, major way. I'm talking about Litton AC. We are what? We're 3 days away. It's going down. Meek Mill, T.I., Eve, get your tickets right now. 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We're 3 days away. Wednesday, Thursday, Friday. So, yep. 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Now, you got to get there. You have to make it. You got to get there. 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Everybody gets approved. Go in and say, look, I need a concert. I need a wheel for the weekend. Well, for the weekend to the rest of my life, he can hook you up. He got cars for as low as $9.95 down. Hit him up, man, 267-934-6479, 267-934-6479. Everybody gets financed. Everybody gets approved. And walk-in. He's got a walk-in special. 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Shout out to my guy, shoppingwithp.com. That's the guy right there. But look, get ready. 8 o'clock mixtape is about to go down. Hit me up on the line, 215-263-6699. It's 99.
1: 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Everybody, yeah. 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